Violinist Jinju Cho, cellist Max Geisler, and pianist Chen Shu Han, age 17, representing China here at the Cleveland International Piano Competition for young artists. You are listening to the semifinal chamber round second session. And here is Chen Shu Han returning to the stage for a solo bow. Should he progress to the finals on Friday, he will perform the first movement of the Piano Concerto No. 1 by Ludwig von Beethoven. We are live at Mixon Hall at the Cleveland Institute of Music. Our final pianist before intermission is Deva Mira Sperandio, age 18, representing Spain. She started to play the piano at the age of 6 and began her musical studies at the age of 8 at the State Conservatory. In 2023, she was awarded a scholarship to attend the prestigious Yehudi Menuhin School in London, where she worked with Dinara Clinton and Ashley Wass. She is currently pursuing her Bachelor of Music at the Royal College of Music under the guidance of Dina Parakina and supported by the Alida Johnson Award and the Arte Musica Stiftung. Deva has received several distinguished scholarships, including Morningside Music Bridge, the International Keyboard Institute and Festival, and her ongoing selection as a long young scholar. She attended the 2023 CIPC for Young Artists. Deva made her stage debut at 10 and has since performed across Europe and the United States. Her engagements include appearances at venues in Madrid, as the Ateneo and Rabsaf, Windsor Castle, representing the Long Foundation in the presence in Their Royal Highnesses and the Prince and Princess of Wales, the Cannes-Jeune Talent Festival in the Netherlands, for the Chopin Stichting, Frankfurt, Hanover, Andermatt, Cleveland, Boston, and several venues throughout the UK. Her competition achievements include numerous national and international first prizes. She became the first Spanish pianist to win an award at the Chopin Competition for Children in Safarnia, and has been recognized with top prizes in competitions such as Orléans, Brandherb, the London Chopin Competition, the Béla Bartók Competition, and the Junior Intercollegiate Piano Competition. During her semifinal solo round recital, she performed a sonata of Domenico Scarlatti, the Sonata No. 4 of Sergei Prokofiev, the Serenata Andalusa of Manuel de Falla, and Triana from Iberia Book 1 by Isak Albéniz. Tonight she will perform the first movement of the Piano Trio No. 1 by Felix Mendelssohn, and should she continue on to the final round on Friday, she will perform the first movement from the Piano Concerto No. 3 by Ludwig von Beethoven. And here to the stage is pianist Deva Mira Sperandio, age 18, representing Spain, to perform the first movement from Felix Mendelssohn's first trio, here during the semifinal chamber round of the Cleveland International Piano Competition for Young Artists.

0: violinist Jinju Cho, cellist Max Geisler, and pianist Deva Mira Sperandio, age 18, representing Spain, here at the Cleveland International Piano Competition for Young Artists. And here is Deva Mira Sperandio returning to the stage for a solo ballet. Should she progress to the concerto finals on Friday, she will perform the first movement from the Piano Concerto No. 3 of Ludwig von Beethoven. Thank you for tuning in to the semifinal chamber round at the CIPC for Young Artists. During intermission, we will hear an interview I recorded with pianist Connie Luong, who has been collaborating with the Rising Stars Division pianists. And we will hear pianist Jean-Yves Thibaudet from his 2006 album, The Chopin I Love. Thibaudet will be leading the masterclass rounds tomorrow and presenting a recital at Gartner Auditorium on Thursday. Information about all of that and more is at pianocleveland.org. Live from Mixon Hall at the Cleveland Institute of Music, I'm John Mills. I hope you'll stay tuned.
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0: Welcome to intermission here during the chamber round of the Cleveland International Piano Competition for Young Artists. The collaborative pianist with the Rising Stars contestants is pianist Connie Luong, who joins me now. Nee, it is a delight to meet you.
3: Thank you. Thank you so much for having me.
0: I know the folks at Piano Cleveland are really excited to have you in town for this competition, but this is not your first time in Cleveland. Could you talk about your previous experience with CIPC?
3: Right, so I was here actually two times in 2024 for my first and second round of the Cleveland Piano Competition. And both times was really delightful for me because, you know, the weather and the campus is so beautiful, and especially the people are so warm. I met my host family then, and now that I'm staying with them again, it's, you know, flashback, lots of good memories from the competition.
0: When I spoke with Piano Cleveland CEO, she talked about your gift for collaborating with young musicians, a part of yourself that she saw during your time with the previous competition. What is your approach to working with students, especially ones this young?
3: So I do remember that we had a concert actually with another pianist, Jonathan Mamora, back then with a concert truck. So we kind of have this like truck that has piano and then move around the city and give concert to young kids. And what fascinating me the most is actually their, you know, their imagination. There's no limit. And they're not afraid to show how they feel about things and their creativity as well. And from my time teaching at the University of Michigan, it's teach me a lot. I don't have one way of teaching student, but I think it's really customized or really depends on the student, how much they want to explore the world and how much they have their own, you know, personalized ideas and everything. And it's really great to hear their own ideas because they're not yet affected by, you know, when we're adults, we basically went through lots of under a lot of guidance or a lot of advice and a lot of restraint, I would say. So when now that I have the opportunity to work with the Rising Star division, which, you know, from 11 to 12 years old, they're in this stage of having their own ideas and not being afraid of speaking it out. And I would love to be the one that, you know, just let them have the freedom.
0: That leads into another question I have just out of curiosity. How much of the experience working with these young pianists is you mentoring them, maybe even, hey, try this passage with a different wrist position, versus letting them take the lead? Like, what is the balance in the situation?
3: Well, I'm sure that they are great, great talents, and they might they play piano much better than me at this age to enter such high level competition. So I would say I don't think I will have to really try to touch anything in details, but more of a discussion. Just like two musicians talking to each other, like, what do we want from the music? And just make sure that we're on the same page and discuss about, our interpretation and that kind of thing. And I would think that it would be very, very interesting to spend time with them.
0: I bet. I want to circle back to you some more. Since your time with the competition, you've gone on to win prizes at the Leeds International Competition, among many others. What does your career look like these days? What are you up to?
3: So I actually just finished my doctoral degree at the University of Michigan.
0: Congratulations.
3: Thank you. And my next plan is actually to move to the UK. Well, since I've won the Leeds competition, I have lots of friends and my circle in the UK. So I'm very excited to be back there, to be based in the UK and to perform there. Lots of chamber music. And actually, my CD, my debut CD, will be coming out next year. So it's very exciting.
0: That's exciting as well. Can you share any details about that CD?
3: One thing I can share about that CD is I have put a Vietnamese composer into the CD, and is for me, it's very close to home, and it's a part, a big part of me that now I've been away from Vietnam for so long, and whenever I hear that music, the traditional folk inspired, is remind me of home a lot. So that's my highlight in the CD.
0: Wonderful. Are you able to get home to see family and friends in Vietnam much?
3: Actually, thanks to participating in many competitions, lots of audience get to hear me, and as well as audience in Vietnam. So I got lots of invitation to go back and perform. So yeah, fortunately, I get to be back a few times a year.
0: Oh, that's wonderful. What are you most looking forward to during your time here in Cleveland?
3: I think it's really about getting to know these three young musicians, the finalists of the Rising Star, because it's like how you call it, a box, not a magical box. It's like you open up to this unlimited viewpoint of new, perspective and everything. Because for me, now that I have already formed my own view of music or my own interpretation, it would be so interesting to see how fresh their views would be, especially in Mozart. And it's like such pure music. So I really look forward to working with them this weekend and performing with them next week, as well as spending some time with my host family, actually, because it's been a while. So we will, visit places like the art museums and everything around the campus.
0: I asked the same question to Jinju Cho and Max Geisler, the string players for the upper divisions. Do you bring separate copies of the music for each pianist you're working with so you can make notes individual to what you've talked about?
3: That's, yeah, I because I'm using an iPad. So on iPad, we have this function where you can add layer. So for that, I would use different layer for each contestant.
0: Oh, that makes perfect sense.
3: So then I can, choose to show the layer or to remove a layer so that I won't get confused. But I do think that real-time reaction, like when we play in real time and we just listen to each other, is important, because I'm sure the way they play would really inspire how I play in real time. Yeah.
0: We've been speaking with pianist Connie Luong. The semifinal round of the CIPC for Young Artists will continue in a moment. Nee, it has been great to speak with you today.
3: Thank you so much.

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0: Now once again, live from Nixon Hall, here is WCLV's John Mills.
3: Welcome back to Mixon Hall at the Cleveland Institute of Music for the semi-final chamber round of the Cleveland International Piano Competition for Young Artists. I'm John Mills. There are two more contestants remaining in this evening's presentation. Our next pianist will be Guillermo Hernandez Barrocal, age 18, of Spain. He obtained the professional studies diploma at the age of just 13. He has studied with Galina Eguiazarova and Martin Garcia Garcia, and is currently studying with Jerome Rose at the Manis School of Music in New York. He won first prize and the Audience Award at the 5th Shigeru Kawai International Piano Competition, first prize, among others, at the Jeune Chopin Competition, Estepona, Santa Cecilia, and Pernik, and has also been a semi-finalist at the Nutcracker Competition in Moscow and the Cleveland International Piano Competition for Young Artists. Tonight he will perform the first movement of Johannes Brahms's Piano Trio No. 1, and should he progress to the finals on Friday, he will perform the first movement of Robert Schumann's Piano Concerto. During his semi-final solo round, Guillermo Hernandez Barrocal performed Robert Schumann's Carnival and Franz Liszt's transcription of Schumann's song Widmung, or dedication. Guillermo Hernandez Barrocal has already made his debut at the National Auditorium of Madrid, both with orchestra and in a solo recital. He has performed in 9 countries and, among others, with the Castilla y León Symphony Orchestra. In 2023, he was invited by the Chopin Institute to give a recital at the composer's birthplace museum in Poland. He has also taken part alongside Marta Argerich in a festival in Lausanne, Switzerland, and was a finalist for the Princess of Girona Arts Awards, awarded by the Spanish Crown. He released his first recording in 2021, dedicated to works by Schumann, Liszt, and Chopin. You are listening to the semifinal chamber round of the Cleveland International Piano Competition for Young Artists. Tonight we are hearing from the senior division pianists. Coming to the stage now is pianist Guillermo Hernandez Barrocal, age 18, of Spain, to perform the first movement of Brahms's Piano Trio No. 1.

violinist Jinju Cho, cellist Max Geisler, and pianist Guillermo Hernandez Barocal, age 18, representing Spain, here at the Cleveland International Piano Competition for Young Artists. We heard the first movement of the Piano Trio No. 1 by Johannes Brahms. And returning to the stage for a solo bow is Guillermo Hernandez Barocal. Should he progress to the finals on Friday, he will perform the first movement of the Piano Concerto by Robert Schumann. We are live at Mixon Hall on the campus of the Cleveland Institute of Music for the Cleveland International Piano Competition for Young Artists semifinal chamber round. The final pianist in this round is Yuqin Lu, age 17, from China. He is currently studying at the primary and middle school at the Central Conservatory of Music in Beijing under the guidance of Professor Chang Hua. He began studying the piano at the age of 5 and has since developed a solid and systematic foundation in professional piano training. Yuqin has appeared in numerous public concerts and music festivals, performing at venues such as the National Library of China, the Beijing International Conference Center, the Beijing City Library, the Shenzhen Concert Hall, and the Cadillac Shanghai Symphony Hall. In 2024, he appeared as a concerto soloist in a collaborative performance with orchestra at the Cadillac Shanghai Symphony Hall. In 2025, he was invited to perform at the 10th anniversary concert of the Fan Jianqin Scholarship at the Bechstein Center Concert Hall. Yuqin has received several major competition awards. In 2025, he was awarded the gold medal in the piano group under 35 at the Chengdu Golden Lotus Music Competition. He also won first prize in the professional youth group at the Shanghai Magnolia International Music Festival. Tonight, Yuqin Lu will perform the first movement of the Piano Trio No. 1 by Felix Mendelssohn. Pianist Yuqin Lu, 17, of China, here at the Cleveland International Piano Competition for Young Artists.

0: violinist Jinju Cho, cellist Max Geisler, and pianist Yuqin Lu, age 17 from China, performing the first movement of the Piano Trio No. 1 of Felix Mendelssohn. Yuqin Lu, should he progress to the finals on Friday, will perform the first movement from Beethoven's first piano concerto. Yuqin Lu is back on stage, enjoying a solo bow. Well, thank you for joining us this evening for the second of two sessions of the semi-final chamber round of the Cleveland International Piano Competition for Young Artists. From here, the jury will select the first prize winner in the Rising Star Division, who will perform a short exhibition recital on Friday evening. The jury will also decide the three finalists from each of the junior and senior divisions. Those six pianists will move on to the masterclass round with Jean-Yves Thibaudet. The masterclass will be held over two sessions tomorrow, July 29th. The announcement of the winners and finalists will take place later this evening. You may watch the announcement live on Piano Cleveland's YouTube channel and website, pianocleveland.org. On Friday, the six finalists will perform a single movement from a piano concerto with the Canton Symphony Orchestra and conductor Stephen Bice. The concerto finals, and then the announcement of the medalists and other prize winners, will all be heard on WCLV beginning at 7:30 p.m. on Friday evening. I hope you'll be listening. The audio engineer for tonight's broadcast is Alan Bice. The WCLV broadcast engineer is Steve Webster. Special thanks this evening to Marissa Moore and Ryan Ireland of Piano Cleveland. Live from Mixon Hall at the Cleveland Institute of Music, I'm John Mills. Thank you so much for tuning in.
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2: This is the Composer's Datebook for July 28th. I'm John Burge. On today's date in 1914, the Austro-Hungarian Empire declared war on Serbia, effectively beginning the First World War and forever changing the lives of many composers. A French composer named Alberic Magnard became a national hero when he died defending his house against invading German troops. Maurice Ravel tried to enlist as a French pilot, but was refused because of his poor health. Instead, he became a truck driver stationed at the Verdun front. British composer Rayfon Williams was too old to be drafted, but he enlisted as a private in the Royal Army Medical Corps. Another British composer, George Butterworth, would be killed by a sniper during the Battle of the Somme. The Austrian violinist and composer Fritz Kreisler served briefly in the Austrian Army in 1914 before being wounded and honorably discharged. He arrived in then-neutral New York on November of 1914 and remained in America through the war years. In 1915, Kreisler made a recording of Bach's Double Violin Concerto, performing with the Russian violinist Ephraim Zimbalist. Austria and Russia may have been at war in Europe, but in a cramped New Jersey recording studio, at least, the music of Bach provided a brief island of peace and harmony. Composer's Datebook is produced by APM, American Public Media, in conjunction with the American Composers Forum, reminding you that all music was once new.

We have some time tonight before Anna Burr shares an hour of night music, so we'll enjoy the artistry of Jean-Yves Thibaudet. The six finalists of the 2026 CIPC for Young Artists will be announced tonight, three from the junior division and three from the senior division. In two sessions tomorrow at 4 p.m. and 7:30 p.m., they will participate in one-of-a-kind juried masterclasses with Jean-Yves Thibaudet in Coolis Hall at CIM. And Mr. Thibaudet will play a recital Thursday night at 7:30 in Gartner Auditorium at the Cleveland Museum of Art. Go to pianocleveland.org for tickets and information. Here are selections from Jean-Yves Thibaudet's Decca album, The Chopin I Love.

0: Pianist Jean-Yves Thibaudet playing selections from his 1999 Decca album, The Chopin I Love. Mr. Thibaudet conducts juried masterclasses with the six CIPC for Young Artists finalists twice tomorrow in Coolidge Hall at CIM, and he plays a recital in Gartner Auditorium Thursday at 7:30 p.m. Tickets and information at pianocleveland.org. Tune in Friday night at 7:30 here on WCLV for the concerto finals of CIPC for Young Artists with the Canton Symphony and conductor Stephen Bice. 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Conductor Kazuki Yamada leads the orchestra in Saint-Saëns Organ Symphony, alongside Nino Rota's Trombone Concerto with principal trombonist Brian Wendell. 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
2: 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Today we're celebrating the birthday of Italian conductor Riccardo Muti. We'll hear him lead the Chicago Symphony and the Chicago Symphony Chorus in Giuseppe Verdi's Requiem of 1874. The soloists are soprano Barbara Frittoli, mezzo-soprano Olga Borodina, tenor Mario Zaffiri, and bass Ildar Abdrazakov,

0: Riccardo Muti led the Chicago Symphony and the Chicago Symphony Chorus in Giuseppe Verdi's Requiem from 1874. The soloists were soprano Barbara Fratoli, mezzo-soprano Olga Borodina, tenor Mario Zaffiri, and bass Ildar Abdrazakov. I'm Anna Burr. Thank you so much for joining me here for Night Music on WCLV. I hope you'll stay tuned for more wonderful music to come.
1: 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Rabbit Run Theater in Madison presents Cole Porter's Tony Award-winning musical, Kiss Me, Kate, centering on the on-and-off relationship between the leading man and former wife. It runs July 17th through August 8th. After a two-year hiatus, the Baldwin Wallace Men's Chorus Summer Sing Festival returns. 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
1: This is Jacqueline Gerber, Queen of the Morn. On Wednesday, you're going to hear the Barber of Seville Overture by Rossini, a suite from the film The Adventures of Huckleberry Finn, and on the movie quiz at 8:25, I'll give away a pair of tickets for Friday night's Cleveland International Piano Competition for Young Artists Finals. 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

Germaine Taillefer's Burlesque Suite from 1979. Thank you so much for tuning in. I'm Peter Van de Graaff with music here by a French composer who was associated with Les Six, which included Taillefer and Poulenc and Millot and Honegger and others. His name is Louis Duret, his piano concertino, heard here with Philippe Biros and the Erwartung Ensemble.

Here are some upcoming area arts events from the WCLV online arts calendar. Rabbit Run Theater in Madison presents Cole Porter's Tony Award-winning musical, Kiss Me, Kate, centering on the on-and-off relationship between the leading man and former wife. It runs July 17th through August 8th. After a two-year hiatus, the Baldwin-Wallace Men's Chorus Summer Sing Festival returns. This cherished tradition features familiar tenor bass tunes alongside some new repertoire. Featuring conductors from Baldwin-Wallace, Cleveland State, Oberlin, Ohio University, and beyond, this will be a wonderful evening of making music for music's sake. It's at Baldwin-Wallace's Kulas Hall on Tuesday, August 11th. To find out more about these events and others, visit WCLV's online arts calendar at wclv.org.

Pianist was Philippe Ross, and the Erwartung Ensemble accompanied him in the Piano Concertino by French composer Louis Durey. And this is also by Louis Durey from 1918, from his Images of Robinson Crusoe.

of the images of Robinson Crusoe by Louis Duret. Now to Donizetti, famous for his operas, but here is an English horn concertino with Günter Passin playing with the RIAS Sinfonietta.

Another little concerto there, that for English horn and orchestra by Gaetano Donizetti, who wrote a lot more than just operas. That was the RIAS Sinfonietta, Jiří Stárek the conductor. The soloist was Günter Passin. Franz Liszt wrote a series of reminiscences, as he called them, after themes from an opera by a contemporary of Donizetti, another great Italian opera composer from the early 19th century, named Vincenzo Bellini. The opera, regarded as his masterpiece, is Norma. Michele Campanella is pianist in The Reminiscences of Norma by Liszt.

Something that Franz Liszt often did was take melodies from beloved operas and work them into piano showpieces. And there's a good example of one right there, The Reminiscences of Norma, after Bellini's opera by Liszt, Michele Campanella, pianist. Something completely different from that now as we go to Elizabethan England for a little tune which was very popular. It's by Anthony Holborn. So this is around 1600 England. And the title of the piece is The Fairy Round. It's performed by the viola da gamba consort called Fretwork.

0: a consort of viola da gambas, augmented a bit by a lute thrown in there, in that tune by Antony Holborn called The Fairy Round from Elizabethan England.
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0: Before we hear the Symphony No. 2 by Rayfon Williams, I have some Japanese music. And we begin with one of the four Japanese folk songs by Hajime Komatsu, as performed by the Apollo Chamber Players.

0: The Son of the Stars, written by Eric Satie and played by Gidon Kramer, violin, Naoko Yoshino, harp.
1: This is the Composer's Datebook for July 29th. I'm John Burge. On today's date in 1962, the Symphony No. 5 for Strings by the German-born American composer Jean Gouché received its premiere performance at Chautauqua, New York. Romeo Maximilian Eugene Ludwig Gouché was born in Berlin in 1907. His father, a well-to-do European businessman, was not amused by the notion of his son wasting his time on music, even though the famous Berlin-based composer-pianist Ferruccio Busoni confirmed the young man's talent. And so, Jean Gouché ran away from home, abandoning any hope of a sizable inheritance in the process, and came to America. He studied at the universities of Minnesota and Iowa, and in 1950, at age 43, produced his first symphony. Jean Gouché would go on to compose 6 symphonies in all, plus an hour-long symphonic work for chorus and orchestra titled Akhenaten, premiered by Leonard Slatkin and the St. Louis Symphony in 1983. For most of his life, despite fellowships and commissions, Gouché lived modestly with his wife Marion in a cottage in White Bear Lake, Minnesota. Gouché died in the fall of 2001, a year after this Cincinnati Symphony recording of his 5th symphony was reissued. Composer's Datebook is produced by APM, American Public Media, in conjunction with the American Composers Forum, reminding you that all music was once new.

eventually fading away into nothing. The Symphony No. 2 by Ray Vaughan Williams, a London symphony. Christopher Seaman conducted the Rochester Philharmonic Orchestra. This is by Vaughan Williams' friend Gordon Jacob. It's a country dance.

0: Tommy Riley played that with the Academy of St. Martin in the Fields. Country Dance by Gordon Jacob. Neville Mariner conducted.
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0: Well, the Bach family provides us with our music here. I'm Peter Van de Graaff, inviting you along for some music of Father Bach and his eldest son. Let's begin with this famous music, Sheep May Safely Graze, originally from the Hunt Cantata by Bach, arranged here for two pianos. John Ogden and Brenda Lucas perform.

Performance there by Andreas Steyer and Robert Hill playing the harpsichords with Musica Antiqua of Cologne, conducted by Reinhard Goebel. That is the Double Concerto in E-flat by Wilhelm Friedemann Bach. Of course, the eldest son of Johann Sebastian Bach, for whom Johann Sebastian Bach composed this. It comes from the little notebook for Wilhelm Friedemann, written as the boy was learning to play the keyboard. Here is a Fantasia from that collection. Joseph Payne plays it.

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0: This is Peter Van de Graaff with you. One of the greatest teachers of composers in England

Gloria in Excelsis, Glory to God in the Highest, by Sir Charles Villiers Stanford, James O'Donnell with Westminster Abbey Choir. This is music by the African English composer Samuel Coleridge Taylor. He scored it for violin and piano. Coleridge Taylor was a pupil of Charles Villiers Stanford. Samuel Nebbiu is the violinist, Bethany Brooks the pianist. The Four African Dances.

Samuel Nebiyu Violin, Bethany Brooks Piano, and Four African Dances by African English composer Samuel Coleridge Taylor. Coleridge Taylor, a pupil of Stanford, Charles Villiers Stanford, as was this composer, Gordon Jacob. And we hear Music for a Festival with the Locke Brass Consort, conducted by James Stobart.

Locke Brass Consort and James Stobart conducting Music for a Festival by Gordon Jacob. Gordon Jacob orchestrated or arranged this, originally by William Byrd.

0: composer of that music, Camille Saint-Saëns, once said, "I produce music the way an apple tree produces apples." Prolifically writing, and such wonderful music by Saint-Saëns. That song, "The Wind in the Plain," was with François Leroux, baritone.
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0: I've selected a number of rhapsodies for you to enjoy. The first one we hear is by Brahms, Opus 79, number 2, played by Radu Lupu.

0: It's a little concerto in C by Luigi Boccherini, performed on period instruments by Concerto Amsterdam, Jaap Schroeder conducting, Olner Bylsma playing the cello.
1: Here are some upcoming area arts events from the WCLV online arts calendar. At the Blossom Music Festival, conductor Tabita Berglund makes her Cleveland Orchestra debut, leading the orchestra in Sibelius's tone poem, Finlandia, and Prokofiev's Suite No. 2 from Romeo and Juliet. These two works are paired with Sibelius's violin concerto, performed by Dutch violinist Simone Lamsma. It's on Saturday, August 15th. Chagrin Valley Little Theater presents Big, based on the film of 12-year-old Josh, whose wish to be grown up comes true overnight. It runs July 24th through August 16th. To find out more about these events and others, visit WCLV's online arts calendar at wclv.org.
0: Rhapsodies by Charles Loeffler and also Herbert Howells we'll be hearing. Sad story behind the piece we're going to hear right now. Charles Loeffler began writing this piece in 1898 as three rhapsodies for clarinet, viola, and piano, but then the clarinetist for whom the pieces were intended was tragically killed, and so Loeffler rewrote the material for oboe, viola, and piano, and that's how we hear them now. They are inspired by two poems by Maurice Rollinat. The first is called The Pool and then The Bagpipe. Alex Klein, oboe, Richard Young, viola, Ricardo Castro, piano.

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0: We have before us several sets of variations on some nationalistic American tunes. Why not? No particular reason for it. We have variations on Yankee Doodle Dandy, variations on America, on the Star Spangled Banner, even on Doodah, or the Camptown Races Sing That Song. So, stay tuned. We have, first of all, this by Edward Little White, who was an early 19th century American composer. And Marion Rule Metzen plays these variations on Yankee Doodle Dandy.

0: Concert Variations on the Star-Spangled Banner by American composer of the 19th century, Dudley Buck. That was played by Marion Rule Metzen.
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2: 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Rabbit Run Theater in Madison presents Cole Porter's Tony Award-winning musical, Kiss Me, Kate, centering on the on-and-off relationship between the leading man and former wife. It runs July 17th through August 8th. After a two-year hiatus, the Baldwin Wallace Men's Chorus Summer Sing Festival returns. 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
0: These are the Doodah Variations. They're by Earl Wilde. And they're played by Earl Wilde. He's joined by the Des Moines Symphony Orchestra. Joseph Junta is the conductor. And this, of course, based on that famous tune by Stephen Foster.

0: Yevgeny Kisin recorded live in concert in Symphony Hall in Boston. And that's in 1993, recorded live in concert, the Prelude No. 3 by Rachmaninoff on WCLV. Today's forecast can be repeated tomorrow and Friday, 80 and sunny. That's pretty well the way it will be. Winds today may gust up to 25 miles per hour from the north. The sun rises at 6:20 with the sunset at 8:48. The decisions have been made about the finalists in the Cleveland International Piano Competition for Young Artists, and the winner of the Rising Stars division has been announced as well. I have one more pair of tickets on the movie quiz to give away for the finals. That's Friday, the 31st at 7:30 in Coolis Hall at the Cleveland Institute of Music. That features the Canton Symphony, conducted by Stephen Bias. After the finals are over, and these are concerto movements that you're going to hear on Friday, once those six pianists have been heard during the gap between the conclusion of the performances and the announcement of the winners, the Rising Star First Division winner, who is 12-year-old Wilson Liu of the United States, will serenade everybody in the hall.
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0: It's Wednesday already, and time for news from the BBC on WCLV. It is 6 a.m. Eastern Daylight Time.

0: Mansfield 60, Lorain Elyria 67, Akron Canton's Airport 61, 68 at Hopkins, 70 at Cleveland's Lakefront. And the radar doesn't really show this, but the current statistics from the Weather Service indicate there may be some sprinkles of the wet kind, not of the cake kind. That is the way the weather is shaping up. 80 and sunny today, 55 and clear tonight. In Stark County in the Canton area, on the highway on Interstate 77 southbound at Route 30, that accident has just cleared. 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
2: 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Cellist Elisa Weilerstein plays a lesser-known work by Benjamin Britten, and Alan Gilbert leads the orchestra in the Symphony No. 2 of Brahms. I'm Steve Seal. 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
0: So many of you remember Elisa Weilerstein because her parents were so prominent in the musical world here in Northeast Ohio. Genevieve Soly, S-O-L-Y is how she spells rather her last name. She is the soloist with I Musici di Montréal, and this is a church sonata by Mozart in that series by that composer. That is number 8.

Yuli Taravsky led I Musici di Montréal, and Jean-Philippe Soli was the organist in the Church Sonata No. 8 by Mozart. It's a quarter after 6 on WCLV. I'm Jacqueline Gerber, and I'll be your host until 10 this morning, or until they give me the hook. Here are the finalists in the Cleveland International Piano Competition for Young Artists. The rising star winner was 12-year-old Wilson Liu of USA. He will be serenading everybody on stage between the conclusion of the performances on Friday and the announcement of the winners. In the junior division, and these are in order of performance, 15-year-old Ryan Hwang of Canada and the USA, 14-year-old Joyeon Lee of South Korea, and 15-year-old Jixin Chen of China. In the senior division, again, these are in order of performance, 17-year-old Shenzhu Han of China, 18-year-old Guillermo Hernandez Barakal of Spain, and 17-year-old Yurim Kin of South Korea. So those are the finalists for the Cleveland International Piano Competition for Young Artists. The finals will be Friday, and that is at Coolis Hall at the Cleveland Institute of Music. I have got one more pair of tickets for that Friday night finals session. I'll give that away on the movie quiz at 8:25 on WCLV. From the opera Schwande the Bagpiper, this is the best known section of this 1927 opera by Jaromir Weinberger. This is the Polka and Fugue.

0: The well-known polka and fugue from the opera Schwanda the Bagpiper by Jaromir Weinberger from 1927. Eric Kunzel led the Cincinnati Pops.
1: 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The program begins with a homecoming of sorts with cellist Elisa Weilerstein returning to Cleveland for a performance of Unsuk Chin's Cello Concerto of 2013. That's the Cleveland Orchestra on the Radio, Sunday afternoon at 4 on WCLV. IdeaStream Public Media.

On WCLV, that was pianist Jan Leschetsky playing the Nocturne No. 20 by Chopin. There's one more pair of tickets to give away for the CIPC for Young Artists Finals Friday night at Coolis Hall at the Cleveland Institute of Music. That's at 7:30, July 31st. I'll give that pair of tickets away on the movie quiz at 8:25.

From the string quartet, Opus 3, Number 5, by Roman Hofstetter, the German composer. That's the serenade, played by the Orpheus Chamber Orchestra. It's now 26 before 7 on WCLV. Temperatures are of 65 to 70. We'll have a high today of 80 with beautiful sunshine. The oboe d'amore is the alto voice of the oboe family. It's larger than the oboe, and it means oboe of love, oboe d'amore does, so called because of its soft and sweet tone. We're going to hear Telemann's Concerto for Flute, Oboe d'Amore and Continuo from 1730, played on WCLV by the European Baroque soloists.

0: The European Baroque Soloist on WCLB played a concerto for flute, Oboe d'Amore, and Continuo by Gerard-Philippe Telemann. And it's from 1730. It was recorded in 1990. And gosh, it's 21 now before 7 o'clock on WCLB. Let's do this because it is simply a formality. Everything has cleared, but be sure to slow down and move over for construction crews. It will make everything go much better. Today's forecast, 80 and sunny. 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
0: Currently, the temperatures are between 65 and 70. The closer you get to the Lake Erie Lakeshore, the more likely it is that you'll have gusty winds in the 20s from the north. Here's some reused music. A lot of composers have done that. So did the American Arthur Foote, spelled F-O-O-T-E. His air and gavotte from his Serenade for Strings. The air, at least, might be somewhat recognizable as being based on the air from the Bach Orchestral Suite No. 3. The gavotte genuinely sets out the peasant dance that originated in southern France. The air and gavotte are played by the Gowanus Arts Ensemble.

0: We heard the Erin Gavotte by the American composer Arthur Foote. That's from his Serenade for Strings, published in 1891, and the Gowanus Arts Ensemble performed. I have one more pair of tickets to give away for Friday night's finals of the concerto round. I should say it's the final concerto round of the CIPC for Young Artists. It takes place Friday the 31st, starting at 7:30 in Coolis Hall at the Cleveland Institute of Music. You'll need an email address. I will give away one more pair of tickets on the movie quiz at 8:25. Here are the participants. The Rising Star finisher has been announced, and I'll get to that in a moment. In the junior division, and this is in order of performance, 15-year-old Ryan Huang of Canada and the USA, 14-year-old Jiyeon Lee of South Korea, 15-year-old Xixin Shen of China. In the senior division, 17-year-old Shenshu Han of China, Guillermo Hernandez Barocal, 18, of Spain, and 17-year-old Yurim Kin of South Korea. The Rising Star winner was 12-year-old Wilson Liu of the United States. After the performances end and before the medal ceremony takes place, Wilson Liu will play from the stage of Coolis Hall at the Cleveland Institute of Music. You will need an email address in order to compete for this final pair of tickets for the concerto final. Now, these will be movements of concertos that the participants will perform Friday, July 31st, 7:30 at Coolis Hall at the Cleveland Institute of Music. Make sure you have not won anything from us within the last 6 weeks. Make sure you're available on July 31st. Make sure you've got an email address. And all of that will work quite well. It is time for traffic, and we don't need it because there's nothing going on.
1: 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Then it's Mozart's Bassoon Concerto with soloist David McGill and Christoph von Dohnányi conducting. Mark Satola here. I look forward to sharing these performances with you at 12:06 p.m. on WCLV, Idea Stream Public Media.

0: Manuel Ponce's Prelude in the Baroque Style, played by Christopher Parkening, who has retired from active performance and is emeritus faculty at Pepperdine.
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0: Here's a chestnut, which is our non-Sousa Sousa alarm, from Le Prophète by Giacomo Meyerbeer. Here is the Coronation March.

0: You have been emphatically marching to the necessary room to the coronation march from 1840 from Le Prophète by the German composer Giacomo Meyerbeer. The New Zealand Symphony was led by Daryl Ang.
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0: It is 7 o'clock, and here is news. Jordan's military said the country's air defenses intercepted 5 missiles launched from Iran early Wednesday. The interceptions came hours after the U.S. military said it had knocked down an Iranian missile barrage launched against American forces in the Middle East, shattering a brief pause in fighting. All Iranian missiles launched against American forces in the Middle East were intercepted, according to the U.S. Central Command. In sports, the Guardians split yesterday's doubleheader with the Reds. The forecast, 80 and sunny today. Repeat that tomorrow and Friday. Tonight it will be 55 and clear. The winds are around 15, gusting to 25 at the lakefront. But inland, they are more likely to be from the north at about 7 miles per hour. Skies in the northeast Ohio area are overcast to cloudy. But for the past 2 hours, the Weather Service has indicated that at Cleveland's lakefront in the

The next News on the First program takes place at 7:35, with the pet news at 7:25. At 2 after 7, here's the Barber of Seville Overture by Rossini, played on WCLV by the London Symphony.

0: Claudio Abbado led the London Symphony on WCLV. That is the overture to the opera The Barber of Seville, and that is by Rossini, not to be confused with the P.D.Q. Bach version called The Sevillian Barber. And that was recorded for Sony in 1978. It is 10 minutes after 7 on WCLV, and as you make your way throughout Northeast Ohio or wherever you are, remember those words of Oscar Wilde: be yourself. Everyone else is already taken. There's a disabled vehicle. It's on Interstate 480 eastbound at the Valley View Bridge in the express lanes. It is on the right shoulder. 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
1: 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Disney and Pixar's Ratatouille in concert, February 19th and 21st at Severance Music Center. 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
0: It is not often, and I can't think of any other instance in which you've got brothers that are principal instrumentalists of their orchestras. Damara McGill is the principal flute of the Seattle Symphony. His brother Anthony McGill is the principal clarinet of the New York Philharmonic. In this case, they both perform with the Chicago Youth Symphony. This is the Allegro from Franz Donizetti's Concertante for Flute and Clarinet.

0: The music is by Franz Donsi, the German composer, born in 1763. That work is from 1814, and we heard the opening allegro from his concertante for flute and clarinet. Alan Tinkham led the Chicago Youth Symphony, and the soloists were brothers Damara McGill, who's the principal clarinet of the New York Philharmonic. Anthony McGill, rather, is the principal clarinet of the New York Philharmonic, and his brother Damara McGill is the principal flute of the Seattle Symphony, and you heard them both on WCLV. On Interstate 80, the Ohio Turnpike eastbound after Route 10, that's exit 152 in North Ridgeville, an accident has been reported there. On Interstate 480 eastbound at the Valley View Bridge, there's a disabled vehicle in the express lanes. The pet news is ahead on WCLV at 722. 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
1: Piano Cleveland, presenting the Cleveland International Piano Competition for Young Artists, culminating with the final concerto round on Friday, July 31st. Finalists play a concerto movement with the Canton Symphony Orchestra at Cleveland Institute of Music's Coolis Hall to determine who wins the competition's first prize. The award ceremony will follow the final performance of the evening. PianoCleveland.org. 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

Angela Hewitt on WCLV played the two-part invention number one by Bach. It is time for the pet news on WCLV. We do this every Monday through Thursday at 7:25, and then we vote for the pet news of the week on Fridays, beginning at 7:25. In Ecuador, couples getting married in civil ceremonies now have more choices for who can serve as their witnesses, their pets. Yahoo News reported on July 11th that when Diana Tupiza and Andres Alquinga got married, they brought their dog Luna, who, quote, signed the marriage certificate with her paw print. Luna's stamp is merely symbolic, and the document she signed says, symbolic marriage certificate with a space that indicates, quote, paw print of your furry friend. The official certificate was signed by the couple and their human witnesses.

That tune hit the pop charts in 1966, recorded by Sergio Mendes and Brazil 66. It is by Jorge Bain, and it is Marche Que Nada, No Way, is the name of that tune. And it was played by the cellists of the Berlin Philharmonic on WCLV. Here now is the festive overture by Dmitri Shostakovich, played by the Simón Bolívar Symphony.

0: Gustavo Dudamel on WCLV led the Simone Boulevard Symphony. That's the festive overture by Dmitri Shostakovich. It's from 1954. It is 25 before 8 on WCLV, and time for news. IKEA is coming to Crocker Park in Westlake. The Sweden-based home furnishings retailer typically operates in warehouse-sized big blue stores, but this one will open in a much smaller 80,000 square foot space in the former Dick's Sporting Goods space and will carry a limited number of products. It is scheduled to open next spring. In sports, the Guardians split yesterday's doubleheader with the Reds. For in-depth news, tune to our sister station 89.7 WKSU. The forecast for today, 80 and sunny. I mentioned that the Weather Service in its current conditions indicated that there was rain falling in downtown Cleveland, and a member of the WCLV staff poked his head in here to the control room in the radio aquarium and said that, believe it or not, there's just really minute little particles of rain. He said it's not enough to turn on your windshield wipers, he said, all the way from Rocky River to where we are at the Idea Center at Playhouse Square. So there is some precip, but it's kind of weak and puny. Tomorrow's forecast, 80 and sunny. Friday, 85 and sunny. Traffic is next on WCLV.
1: On the next Cleveland Orchestra on the Radio, Sunday at 4 p.m., guest conductor Alain Altinoglu conducts a program of two tone poems by Richard Strauss, Don Juan and Till Eulenspiegel's Merry Pranks. The program begins with a homecoming of sorts with cellist Elisa Weilerstein returning to Cleveland for a performance of Unsuk Chin's Cello Concerto of 2013. That's the Cleveland Orchestra on the Radio, Sunday afternoon at 4 on WCLV, Idea Stream Public Media.

On Interstate 480 eastbound at the Valley View Bridge, in the express lanes, the disabled vehicle has now been cleared. In the Tremont area, Interstate 71 northbound, there's an accident on the off-ramp to eastbound Interstate 490. And in the North Ridgeville area, Interstate 80, that's the Ohio Turnpike, in the eastbound lanes, there's a crash after Route 10, that is exit 152. We're going to hear the overture now to an operetta by the Czech composer Oscar Nedbal. The operetta is called The Wine Grower's Bride. It's from 1916. The overture here is played by the Carlsbad Symphony.

0: We've heard the overture to The Wine Grower's Bride, an operetta from 1916 by the Czech composer Oscar Nedbal, and that was the Carlsbad Symphony led by Douglas Bostock. We've got some trivia for you about the actress Betty Davis coming up on WCLV. And it has to do with our next musical selection. On Interstate 80, the Ohio Turnpike in the eastbound lanes after Route 10, that's exit 152, there's an accident in North Ridgeville. In the Tremont area of Cleveland, south of downtown, Interstate 71 northbound, there's a crash on the off-ramp to eastbound Interstate 490. And on Interstate 480 eastbound at the Valley View Bridge, that disabled vehicle has cleared. 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
0: The marketing tag for the movie Beyond the Forest from 1949 was, "Nobody's as good as Betty Davis when she's bad." And Beyond the Forest, it was about a married woman who is resentful of small-town life, who schemes to run off with a rich businessman. And her co-star in this film is Joseph Cotten. The music is by Max Steiner.

That's a suite from Max Steiner's score to Beyond the Forest, a 1949 Betty Davis film in which she is trying to scheme to run off with a rich fellow. It is in Beyond the Forest that Betty Davis says, "What a dump." So there's some trivia for your luncheon today.

0: Glory in the Meeting House, Apollo's Fire, directed by Jeanette Sorrell.
1: 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That's the concerto finals of the Cleveland International Piano Competition for Young Artists, live from Kulas Hall, Friday evening at 7:30 p.m. on WCLV, Idea Stream Public Media.
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5: BBC News with Danielle Jaworowiecka. The European Commission has criticised FIFA's plans to sell stakes in its major football competitions, including the World Cup, to private investors. FIFA's member associations will hold an urgent meeting this week to discuss the controversial proposals. Nesta McGregor reports.
6: The backlash against FIFA's privatisation plans has been growing a day after they were unveiled. The EU's sports chief has blamed the organisation for the relentless and corrosive commercialisation of football, posting "hands off our game." That followed a statement from European football's governing body, UEFA, which insisted the game was not FIFA's to sell. Other federations have complained that they only heard about FIFA's plans through the media. The plan would be to create a private company to oversee competitions, including ticket sales, licensing and broadcast deals, which FIFA said would provide more money to its member associations.
5: An Iran-aligned militia in Iraq says at least 20 of its members were killed in overnight strikes by the US and Saudi Arabia. The Popular Mobilization Forces, which is integrated into the Iraqi security forces, said 32 more people were injured in the attacks on its bases. China has accused the United States of trying to suppress Chinese companies by banning imports of foreign-made humanoid and quadruped robots. The ban doesn't specifically single out Chinese robots,

0: on national security grounds. The ban will only apply to future models and not existing robot import types.
1: France and Spain are again bracing for temperatures above 40 degrees in a fourth heatwave that could foster more wildfires. In France, the worst blazes in the Gironde region are now under control. Hugh Schofield is in Paris.
2: There's a new heat wave. This is physically exhausting for the firefighters in their heavy uniforms, and it also increases the risk of new flare-ups. These now appear sporadically as embers catch a light, sending up clouds of smoke before the appearance of flames. Overall, though, the situation remains stable and some evacuees have been allowed back home. Since the conflagration at the weekend, a lot of work has been done creating defences, fire breaks where trees and brush are cleared away in wide avenues. These, it's hoped, will mean that what new outbreaks of fire there are remain isolated and easily contained.
1: In neighbouring Spain, the Prime Minister Pedro Sánchez said efforts to extinguish a major wildfire near Madrid were progressing favourably. World news from the BBC. OpenAI has disclosed that an unprecedented cyber attack carried out 2 weeks ago by rogue ChatGPT agents on another AI-related company wasn't the only one. Hugging Face was thought to be the only victim, but OpenAI now admits its bot also hacked several other unnamed publicly available services. Meanwhile, Hugging Face has said that the rogue AI worked at superhuman speed, but also made strange decisions and mistakes that human hackers would have avoided. Human Rights Watch says Saudi Arabia has executed 5 Ethiopian migrants on drug-related charges without due process. The group said the men were sentenced after court hearings, which sometimes lasted only a few minutes, without legal representation or interpreters. It said Monday's executions brought the number of Ethiopians put to death this year to 17, with dozens more at risk. President Zelensky says 2 more Russian oil refineries have been hit in early morning Ukrainian attacks. The Ryazan facility, southeast of Moscow, is one of Russia's biggest. The other is in the Ural city of Perm. It's part of Ukraine's campaign to inflict high economic costs on Russia. Vitaly Shevchenko from BBC Monitoring says this is also altering attitudes in the Trump administration.
3: Strikes like these, Sarah, they help Zelensky to be seen by world leaders such as Donald Trump as a potential winner in this war. So many people, including in the MAGA community, they're saying that actually Ukraine has a chance. Actually, Ukraine is winning.
1: The French DJ and electropop musician Kavinsky has been found dead at his home in Paris. He was 50 years old. French authorities have opened an inquiry to determine the cause of death. The artist, whose real name was Vincent Belauger, was best known for his retro synthwave style, inspired by 1980s film soundtracks. BBC News.
4: On WCLV at 6 minutes after 8. Today is the 29th of July. It's a Wednesday. The sun will set tonight at 8:48. Our high today will be 80 with sunshine. Clear tonight in 55. 80 with sunshine tomorrow. Right now, winds at the lakefront are a little more brisk than they are elsewhere. At Cleveland's lakefront right now, they're from the north at 21, gusting to 29. And temperatures still range between 65 and 70 degrees. Again, our high will be 80. On the Interbelt North in downtown Cleveland, that's Interstate 90 eastbound at Carnegie. The accident is in the left lane. It's backed up to the Interstate 90-490 split. North Ridgeville, Interstate 80 eastbound, that's the Ohio Turnpike. That is the site of an accident after Route 10. That's exit 152. And south of downtown in the Tremont area, Interstate 71 northbound on the ramp to 490, that has now been cleared. At 7 after 8 on WCLV, we'll play the movie quiz at 8:25. I've got one more pair of tickets to the Cleveland International Piano Competition Final Concerto Round. This is for young artists, and it is Friday the 31st at 7:30 at Coolis Hall at the Cleveland Institute of Music. You'll need to be available on the 31st. You'll need an email address, and you will need to double-check to make sure you haven't won anything from us within the last 6 weeks. All of that doable between now and 8:25. While you hear the Polonaise in E-flat by Dvorak, played by the Czech Philharmonic.

0: The Czech Philharmonic was led by Václav Neumann, and we heard the E-flat Polonaise from 1879 by Antonín Dvořák. It's 14 after 8. You're tuned to WCLV. In North Ridgeville, Interstate 80 eastbound after Route 10, that's exit 152. That accident remains a factor. Ditto in downtown Cleveland on the Interbelt North, 90 eastbound at Carnegie. That is in the left lane. It's backed up to the Interstate 90-490 split. 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
1: 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Organist Anna Lapwood comes to Cleveland this February for a solo recital of film score arrangements alongside classical organ repertoire. Anna Lapwood in recital, February 9th at Severance Music Center. 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
0: There is one remaining pair of tickets for the Cleveland International Piano Competition for Young Artists Concerto Final Round. That is Friday night, the 31st, 7:30 at Coolis Hall at the Cleveland Institute of Music. The Canton Symphony will perform, and movements from concertos will be on that program. You'll need an email address, confirmation of your availability on Friday night, July 31st. Make sure you haven't won anything from us in the last 6 weeks. We like to have a level playing field, and we like to spread the prizes around. I'll give those away at 8:25. Did I mention an email address? I hope so. The Beautiful Galatea was Franz von Suppé's first critical success. In 1865, we hear the overture played by the New York Philharmonic.

0: Well, that's a big finish for the beautiful Galatea Overture by Franz von Suppé. That was his first critical success in the world of the operetta. Leonard Bernstein led the New York Philharmonic. Let's go over the movie quiz prize. We'll play the quiz in about 5 minutes. Two tickets to the final concerto round of the CIPC for Young Artists this Friday, the 31st, 7:30, Coolis Hall at the Cleveland Institute of Music. And you'll need an email address. Make sure you're available July 31st, and also make sure that you have not won anything from us within the last 6 weeks. And we will go over the participants. The six junior and senior division finalists have been chosen, plus the rising star finalists. That was a new category this year for pianists from 10 to 12 years old. Heavens. It's 8:23 on WCLV. Don't you wish you had practiced more? North Ridgeville, Interstate 80, the Ohio Turnpike eastbound. That accident is after Route 10. That's exit 152. On the east outbound Shoreway, that's Interstate 90 eastbound after Eddy Road. That accident is on the right shoulder. And in addition to that, in Tremont, 71 northbound on the ramp to 490, that has been cleared.
1: When a felon's not engaged in

0: the enterprising burglar's not a burglar.
1: Not a burglar.
0: When the cutthroat isn't occupied in crime.
1: Hiding crime.

from the Telarc recording of the Pirates of Penzance that came out in 1993. And that was Richard Van Allen with the men of the Welsh National Opera Chorus. We also heard the orchestra led by Sir Charles McCarris. The announcement was made last night of the finalists in the Cleveland International Piano Competition for Young Artists in the junior division. The finalists are Ryan Huang of the U.S. and Canada, Juyeon Lee of South Korea, and Yixin Shen of China. In the senior division, Chen Shu Han of China, Guillermo Hernandez Barocal of Spain, and Yurim Kin of South Korea. The rising star finisher, the first place finisher, was Wilson Liu of the U.S. The CIPC final round is Friday night, the 31st, Coolis Hall, CIM at 7:30. You'll need an email address. I've got two tickets. These are the last two tickets we've got for this final round. The Canton Symphony will be led by Stephen Bias. You'll hear concerto movements. And then after the conclusion of the performances, Wilson Liu, the rising star first place finisher, will serenade you all from Coolis Hall. And you're going to hear that live on WCLV. You might not hear Wilson Liu live, but you will hear the concerto final round live on WCLV. You'll need an email address. Make sure you're available Friday night. Make sure you haven't won anything from us within the last 6 weeks. That's a lot to remember, I know. And it's fun to play the movie quiz, even with all of those restrictions. There's a bit of a run-up. Bear with me. But before I do that, let me give you the number. 1-800-343-WCLV. 1-800-343-9258. The author Georges Sand, whose real name was Amandine Aurore Lucie Dupin, became famous for taking a man's name, wearing trousers, and smoking cigars in public during her lifetime. She was one of the most infamous women in the world, in part for her simple refusal to, quote, act like a woman. She did not simply smoke cigars and walk around with her hands in her pockets, however. She generated enormous scandal by marrying a baron, then when she was 27, leaving him and their two children and moving to Paris, where she wrote novels, moved in cafe society, and had notorious affairs, including with the literary figure Alfred de Musset, and, most notably, Frédéric Chopin. Much of this was set out in the 1991 movie Impromptu, which featured Julian Sands as Franz Liszt, Bernadette Peters as his mistress Marie Dagoule, Mandy Patinkin as Alfred de Musset, Judy Davis as Madame Georges Sand. The question that you must answer is, who played Frédéric Chopin in the 1991 movie called Impromptu? 1-800-343-WCLV.

Shai Wozner played the impromptu number 3 by Frédéric Chopin on WCLV. And the question was, in the movie Impromptu from 1991, about the relationship between Madame Georgeson and Frédéric Chopin, with all kinds of ancillary characters in the movie, who played Chopin? And Katie Cross of Oberlin was the first one to get it right. It was Hugh Grant who played Chopin, whom Franz Liszt, played by Julian Sands, derisively refers to as the Polish corpse. And if any of you remember the dueling scene in Impromptu, which I cannot ever forget, but Judy Davis as Madame Georgeson makes a very impressive showing, shall we say. Katie Cross of Oberlin is our winner of the tickets to see the concerto final round of the CIPC for Young Artists. That concerto round is July 31st. That's this Friday, 7:30 at Coolis Hall at the Cleveland Institute of Music. We're going to hear the Canton Symphony led by Stephen Bias. And then after the junior and senior division medalists have done their performances, you're going to hear the Rising Star first prize winner, and that was Wilson Liu, who's 12 years old, of the USA, and that was just announced overnight. But that is going to be a great conclusion to the CIPC for Young Artists on Friday night. You'll hear it live on WCLV, and many of you will be in the audience at Coolis Hall at the Cleveland Institute of Music. That was our morning movie quiz. We've got tickets tomorrow and also Friday. And I will give you more information about that tomorrow and Friday on WCLV.

0: The composer was Jean Langlais, and that was his Pastizio from 1956, played by Marie-Louise Langlais, the composer's missus, and that was recorded in 1994 with the Koch International label. It's now 20 minutes before 9 o'clock on WCLV. The answer on the movie quiz was Hugh Grant, who played Chopin in the film Impromptu, which came out in 1991. Worth seeing. In downtown Cleveland, Interstate 90 eastbound at Carnegie, that's the Interbelt North at Carnegie, that has cleared. It may still be slow to the 90-490 split. In North Ridgeville, Interstate 80 eastbound after exit 152, that is still a factor. And on the outbound East Shoreway, Interstate 90 eastbound after Eddy Road, that collision remains on the right shoulder. Today's high will be 80 with sunshine. There have been a few sprinkles kind of along the lakefront. One of our staff members said basically from Rocky River, that's what he saw, from Rocky River to near the Idea Center. There were just not enough rain to turn on your windshield wipers, but enough to make you think, what is that? 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
0: This next waltz is by the Austrian bandmaster Carl Michael Gierer. He called it Citizens of Vienna. Sir John Elliott Gardner leads the Vienna Philharmonic.

0: Sir John Elliott Gardner led the Vienna Philharmonic in The Waltz Citizens of Vienna by Carl Michael Ziehrer. Whenever I play this, I'm reminded of the occasional bit that David Letterman would have on his late show when he would have some distraction on the sidewalks. Pardon me, on the sidewalks outside of the Ed Sullivan Theater. And he would have a microphone and he could talk to the people and he would say, "Citizens of New York." But he wasn't channeling Carl Michael Ziehrer, that's for sure. On the east outbound Shoreway after Eddy Road, that accident is on the right shoulder. North Ridgeville, Interstate 80 eastbound after exit 152, that accident is still a factor. Cleared now in downtown Cleveland, the Interbelt North Interstate 90 eastbound at Carnegie, there may be a bit of a slowdown. In a moment, you're going to hear in its entirety a program theme on WCLV that you hear every night at 11, but you don't hear it all at 11, but you're going to hear it all in a moment. 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
1: the Cleveland Orchestra, presenting Summers at Severance. The orchestra brings the opera to the stage in Mandel Concert Hall with a varied program of selections from Verdi, Dvorak, Puccini, and others. A Night at the Opera, August 13th at Severance. 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

That's the theme for WCLV's The Quiet Hour. And that is a classic 1950 recording of the Berceuse with a lullaby from incidental music written by Jean Sibelius in 1925 for a production of Shakespeare's The Tempest. That's the Leopold Stokowski arrangement. That is the only recording I'm aware of the Stokowski arrangement. It's on the Kala label, C-A-L-A, again, from 1950. And that was, of course, the Stokowski Symphony, led by Leopold Stokowski, or as I like to call him, the second Mr. Gloria Vanderbilt.

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2: This is the Composer's Datebook for July 29th. I'm John Burge. On today's date in 1962, the Symphony No. 5 for Strings by the German-born American composer Jean Gouché received its premiere performance at Chautauqua, New York. Romeo Maximilian Eugene Ludwig Gouché was born in Berlin in 1907. His father, a well-to-do European businessman, was not amused by the notion of his son wasting his time on music, even though the famous Berlin-based composer-pianist Ferruccio Busoni confirmed the young man's talent. And so, Jean Gouché ran away from home, abandoning any hope of a sizable inheritance in the process, and came to America. He studied at the universities of Minnesota and Iowa, and in 1950, at age 43, produced his first symphony. Jean Gouché would go on to compose 6 symphonies in all, plus an hour-long symphonic work for chorus and orchestra titled Akhenaten, premiered by Leonard Slatkin and St. Louis Symphony in 1983. For most of his life, despite fellowships and commissions, Gouché lived modestly with his wife Marion in a cottage in White Bear Lake, Minnesota. Gouché died in the fall of 2001, a year after this Cincinnati Symphony recording of his 5th Symphony was reissued. Composer's Datebook is produced by APM, American Public Media, in conjunction with the American Composers Forum, reminding you that all music was once new.

on WCLV. If you've had a frazzled morning, and sometimes in radio one has a frazzled morning, this is a time when you can kind of lighten up a little bit. We've got longer works this hour, and so perhaps focus is an easier thing to come up with. Later in this hour, we're going to hear the Piano Concerto No. 8 by Mozart, and then a suite from Jerome Maross's score for the 1960 film The Adventures of Huckleberry Finn. But right now, the overture Scherzo and Finale by Robert Schumann is frequently referred to by musicians as the Symphony Without a Slow Movement. Robert Schumann composed this in 1841, his so-called Year of the Symphony, when he devoted virtually all of his energy to orchestral scores. We're going to hear this played by the Swedish Chamber Orchestra. The composer is not Thomas Dausgaard, he's the conductor, Robert Schumann.

0: On WCLV, we've heard the overture Scherzo and Finale from 1845 by Robert Schumann, played by the Swedish Chamber Orchestra, conducted by Thomas Dausgaard. 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I am
1: 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The Cleveland Orchestra, presenting the voices that changed music. Guest vocalists Kapathia Jenkins and Ryan Shaw join the orchestra for an evening of music by Aretha Franklin, Stevie Wonder, Whitney Houston, and others. 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
0: Mozart's Piano Concerto No. 8 was composed in Salzburg for Countess Antonia Lützow, who was a capable pianist. She was also the wife of an official in Salzburg. And we're going to hear a recording by the Suidama Ensemble, which is an unusual name, but it's actually Amadeus spelled backwards. The Suidama Ensemble is led from the keyboard by David Grousehammer.

0: David Grileshammer led the Sudama Ensemble, that's Amadeo spelled backwards, in the Piano Concerto No. 8 by Mozart. 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
2: 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I'm Steve Seal. 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
0: Next is a suite from Jerome Ross's score to the 1960 motion picture called The Adventures of Huckleberry Finn. Huck Finn in this movie was played by Eddie Hodges. Boxer Archie Moore played Jim. And the King of France was portrayed by Tony Randall. The City of Prague Philharmonic performs this suite, conducted by Paul Bateman.

0: The ensemble was the City of Prague Philharmonic on WCLV. Paul Bateman was the conductor. And we heard a suite from Jerome Ross's score for the 1960 motion picture, The Adventures of Huckleberry Finn, with Archie Moore, the boxer, as Jim, Eddie Hodges as Huck. Tony Randall played the King of France, Jerome Ross. And that's an arrangement by Christopher Palmer, a ranger who was an Englishman who died in 1995. And if you ever see an arrangement of film music by Christopher Palmer, get it. It is always fabulous. 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

Nocturne, a nocturne called Homage to John Field by Samuel Barber. John Field being the Irish composer who invented the nocturne as we know it today. Here is pianist Daniil Trifonov performing on WCLV.

0: Music of Samuel Barber, a nocturne titled Homage to John Field, Opus 33. Barber wrote that music in 1959, and we heard it played by Daniil Trifonov, pianist. Coming up, a concentrated but powerful concerto by Camille Saint-Saëns in just a few seconds, in fact. But first, it's time for us to remind you that support for WCLV comes from our members and from
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1: Camille Saint-Saëns' Cello Concerto No. 1 in A minor comes in less than 20 minutes, but it's a very concentrated and powerful work, and as such, a favorite of cellists everywhere. We'll hear Lynn Harrell's performance of it with the Cleveland Orchestra, conducted by Sir Neville Mariner. The Cello Concerto No. 1 in A minor, Opus 33 by Saint-Saëns on WCLV.

On WCLV, we've heard the Cello Concerto No. 1 in A minor, Opus 33 by Camille Saint-Saëns. Lynn Harrell was the cellist, and the Cleveland Orchestra was conducted by Sir Neville Mariner, a recording made in 1981. We're going to change gears a bit for one of the Evenings in Vienna pieces by Franz Liszt, Soirée de Vienne. This is the Valse Caprice No. 6 in A minor, with Antonio Pompobaldi, pianist, performing.

0: Music by Franz Liszt, an elaboration of a Schubert waltz called Valskapries. This is the sixth such piece in the series Soirée de Vienne by Liszt, or Evenings in Vienna. We heard Antonio Pompobaldi, pianist, performing here on WCLV at 90.3, where support comes from our members and from
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0: One of the great keyboard composers of the 18th century was Domenico Scarlatti, who lived from 1685 to 1757. His father was a famous musician as well, Alessandro Scarlatti. We're going to hear one of the sonatas that Domenico Scarlatti is so well known for, the sonata in E major, nicknamed the Cortege Sonata. Here's Federico Colli, pianist.

0: Pianist Federico Colli playing the sonata in E major, Cortege, its nickname, by Domenico Scarlatti, heard here on WCLV's Midday. Coming up in a few minutes, we'll have our featured big work this morning, the Piano Concerto in C by Rafe Vaughan Williams. Right now, listen to these words.
1: 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At the Blossom Music Festival, conductor Tabita Berglund makes her Cleveland Orchestra debut, leading the orchestra in Sibelius's tone poem, Finlandia, and Prokofiev's Suite No. 2 from Romeo and Juliet. These two works are paired with Sibelius's violin concerto, performed by Dutch violinist Simona Lamsma. It's on Saturday, August 15th. Chagrin Valley Little Theater presents Big, based on the film of 12-year-old Josh, whose wish to be grown up comes true overnight. It runs July 24th through August 16th. To find out more about these events and others, visit WCLV's online arts calendar at wclv.org.
0: And here's music by ballet composer Leon Minkus, the pas de deux from his ballet Don Quixote.

0: Eric Kunzel conducted the Cincinnati Pops in that performance of the Grand Pas de Deux from the ballet Don Quixote by Leon Minkus, music from 1869. It's 10:53. We're ready to bring you our big work this morning by Rafe Vaughan Williams, but first we'll take care of this little bit of business.
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0: Rafe Vaughan Williams, in 1926, undertook to write a piano concerto for the English pianist Harriet Cohen. After the second movement, however, he sort of bogged down in things, and it wasn't until 5 years later that he produced what he felt was a satisfactory conclusion to this rather demonstrative and sometimes forceful work. It is dedicated to Sir Arnold Bax. Toccata, Romanza, and Fuga Cromatica con Finale alla Tedesca are the three movements. We'll hear pianist Howard Shelley performing with London Symphony Orchestra, conducted by Bryden Thompson. Piano Concerto in C by Rafe Vaughan Williams on WCLV.

0: The Piano Concerto in C by Ralph Vaughan Williams, completed in 1931 and played here by pianist Howard Shelley with the London Symphony Orchestra, conducted by Bryden Thompson. So demanding is the solo part that in the early 1940s, with the collaboration of Sir Adrian Bolt, Vaughan Williams re-scored the solo part for two pianos, and it has been recorded in that version, and we'll present that sometime, but today we heard the single piano version on WCLV's Midday. Stay tuned, there's music by Alberto Ginastera and Louis Moreau Gottschalk coming up, so stick around on 90.3.
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0: American pianist Joel Fan turns 57 years old today. He was born in 1969 on the 29th of July that year. We're going to hear him playing the Piano Sonata No. 1, Opus 22, written in 1952 by Argentine composer Alberto Ginastera, here on WCLV.

0: Piano Sonata No. 1, Opus 22 by Alberto Ginastera. Music written in 1952 by this great Argentine composer. Joel Fan was the pianist playing it here on WCLV, and we're marking the birthday today, the 57th birthday of American pianist Joel Fan, who is well known as a member of the Silk Road Ensemble, which is led by Long Long. 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
0: well, we'll have to come back to that. It seems to have clicked itself off. So listen to these words, and then we have music of Louis Moreau Gottschalk coming up.
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0: We're going to stay with Joel Fahn for another performance now. This is from 2013, when he made a recording on the reference label called Dances for Piano and Orchestra, which was a Billboard Top 10 item when it was first released. Joel Fahn performing here with the Northwest Sinfonietta, conducted by Christoph Chagnard, in Louis Moreau Gottschalk's Grand Tarantella.

0: Grand Tarantelle for piano and orchestra by Louis Moreau-Gottschalk, played by pianist Joel Fahn, who celebrates his 57th birthday today. He was accompanied by the Northwest Sinfonietta, conducted by Christophe Chagnard. Music of Rossini is up next, right after we remind you that support for WCLV comes from our members and from...
1: The Cleveland Orchestra, presenting the voices that changed music. Guest vocalists Capathia Jenkins and Ryan Shaw join the orchestra for an evening of music by Aretha Franklin, Stevie Wonder, Whitney Houston, and others. The Voices That Changed Music, August 8th at Blossom. 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
0: Gioachino Rossini was not above rifling through his composed pieces for thematic inspiration and sometimes reimagination. The overture to The Voyage to Reims, an 1825 opera by Rossini, uses for its thematic material ballet music that was originally written for the Siege of Corinth. We'll hear a 1967 recording by the Cleveland Orchestra, conducted by George Sell. The overture to The Voyage to Reims by Rossini.

0: The overture to the opera The Journey to Reims by Gioachino Rossini, in a performance by the Cleveland Orchestra conducted by George Sell, made in 1967. The Cleveland Orchestra is featured in the next hour on Lunchtime with the Cleveland Orchestra, so do stay tuned to WCLV. We have music of J.S. Bach to finish out this hour meantime, so stick around.
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0: Violinist Anne Akiko Myers and guitarist Jason Vio playing an arrangement by Arthur Campbell of the celebrated air from the Orchestral Suite No. 3 in D by J.S. Bach. Taking us to 12 noon here on WCLV. Coming up on Lunchtime with the Cleveland Orchestra, which happens right after the BBC News, will feature Beethoven's Symphony No. 4 and Mozart's Bassoon Concerto, so stay tuned to 90.3.
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1: And on today's Lunchtime with the Cleveland Orchestra, we have Beethoven's Fourth Symphony and Mozart's Bassoon Concerto. The Fourth Symphony of Beethoven is something of an ugly duckling in the series of nine symphonies. It's probably the least often played of Beethoven's symphonies, and it has many charms that would recommend it anyway, but one wonders why it isn't accessed as often as it could be. We're going to take advantage of the opportunity to bring it to you today on Lunchtime with the Cleveland Orchestra, in a performance by the Cleveland Orchestra conducted by George Sell, a 1963 recording. Beethoven dedicated the symphony to the Silesian nobleman Count Franz von Oppersdorf. Here is the Symphony No. 4 in B-flat, Opus 60 by Beethoven on WCLV. George Sell conducting the Cleveland Orchestra.

0: The Symphony No. 4 in B-flat by Beethoven with the Cleveland Orchestra conducted by George Sell, a recording made in 1963. Music of Mozart is up next on Lunchtime with the Cleveland Orchestra, so stay tuned while we remind you that support for WCLV comes from
1: Chagrin Valley Little Theater presenting Big the Musical, based on the film about 12-year-old Josh whose wish to be grown-up comes true overnight. A 30-year-old with the mind of a kid navigating adulthood. 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Information at cvlt.org.
0: Mozart's Bassoon Concerto in B-flat dates from 1774. It's a delightful work, and we're going to hear it played by David McGill, bassoonist, who was principal bassoonist of the Cleveland Orchestra. Now he is with the Chicago Symphony Orchestra. David McGill, bassoon with the Cleveland Orchestra, conducted by Christoph von Dohnányi. Mozart's Bassoon Concerto in B-flat, Kirchhoff 191, on WCLV.

Well, something happened there. We seem to have had just the third movement of the bassoon concerto. Yep, that's it. Rondo from the bassoon concerto. When we intended to have the complete bassoon concerto by Beethoven, by Mozart, in this edition of Lunchtime with the Cleveland Orchestra. So do stay tuned. We'll see what we can come up with to fill out the hour and maybe rectify the problem at a future date. So stay tuned to WCLV.

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1: 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Following that, it's the Symphony No. 3 by American composer George Whitfield Chadwick. I'm John Mills. 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

Well, again, our apologies for that bit of a mistake. We played just the finale of the bassoon concerto of Mozart when we wanted to play the whole thing. What we will do with that, we'll bring the bassoon concerto in B-flat back in a very, very quickly upcoming edition of Lunchtime with the Cleveland Orchestra. And in the meantime, we have this rondo from the Flute and Harp Concerto by Mozart with Joshua Smith, flutist, and Lisa Welbaum, harpist, and the Cleveland Orchestra conducted by Christoph von Dohnányi.

0: The rondo that concludes the Concerto in C for Flute and Harp by Mozart with flutist Joshua Smith and harpist Lisa Wellbaum, Christoph von Dohnányi conducted the Cleveland Orchestra. And that concludes today's Lunchtime with the Cleveland Orchestra here on WCLV. Mark Sotola here thanking you for listening and hoping you'll be here again tomorrow for more performances from the Cleveland Orchestra's archives.
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5: And good afternoon. It is just about 1 minute past 1 o'clock here at WCLV, and it's now time for our Big Work at One. Good afternoon, I'm John Mills. Today's Big Work at One is ballet music of Richard Strauss. This is a suite from his 1922 ballet, Schlagobers, or Whipped Cream. We will hear the Detroit Symphony, led by Nema Yerby.

0: The Detroit Symphony, led by Naomi Yerby here on WCLV. Our big work at 1, a suite from Richard Strauss's ballet Schlagobers, or Whipped Cream. Hope you enjoyed our big work at 1, and I hope you'll tune in tomorrow at the same time for another large piece of music in the 1 o'clock hour. Taking us to the end of this hour is another performance by the Detroit Symphony. That's music of Tchaikovsky coming up after this. 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
0: From Peter Ilyich Tchaikovsky's Suite No. 2, here is a waltz. It's performed by the Detroit Symphony once again, led by Naomi Yerby.

0: Naomi Yerby leading the Detroit Symphony once again in a waltz from Tchaikovsky's Suite No. 2. Well, thanks for tuning in for Classical Music here on WCLV. Coming up in the next hour, we have an oboe concerto after Corelli, made in the 20th century by Sir John Barbaroli. We have a couple of choral works by Carl Jenkins, a symphony by Michael Haydn. Laura Downs plays Kurt Weill and Benny Golson, and the Neve Trio plays Dame Ethel Smythe's piano trio. It's a great hour of classical music. I hope you'll stay tuned for more here on WCLV.
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0: Tune in Friday evening at 7:30 p.m. for the concerto finals of this year's Cleveland International Piano Competition for Young Artists. Some of the finest young pianists from around the world will perform piano concerto movements with the Canton Symphony Orchestra and conductor Stephen Bice. That's the concerto finals of the Cleveland International Piano Competition for Young Artists, live from Kulas Hall, Friday evening at 7:30 p.m. on WCLV, IdeaStream Public Media.

Pianist Laura Downes performing an arrangement of Kurt Weill's Lost in the Stars. Here is Downes once again performing a piece of music written especially for her. The piece is called Classical Dreams, and the composer is Benny Golson.

0: Pianist Laura Downs from her 2020 album called Remember Me to Harlem. That was a piece written for her by Benny Golson. The piece is called Classical Dreams. Well, thanks for tuning in for classical music here on WCLV. Sunny skies and a high of 78 today. Tonight, clear, low of 64. Tomorrow, sunny, high of 80. Tomorrow night, mostly clear, low of 63. Friday, mostly sunny, high of 84. Looking into the extended forecast, looks pretty nice with some rain on Saturday night into Sunday. At last check here at the Idea Center at Playhouse Square, fair skies and 78, mostly cloudy 76 in Akron. Coming up in a moment, a symphony by Michael Haydn.
1: 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Shows include My Fair Lady, Damn Yankees, The Boys from Syracuse, The Merry Widow, The Red Mill, and The Yeoman of the Guard. 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
0: Here is a symphony by Michael Haydn. He was the younger brother to Joseph Haydn, and like his older brother, he wrote many symphonies. Here is Michael Haydn's Symphony No. 16. Matthias Baumert leads the London Mozart Players.

0: The London Mozart Players, Matthias Baumert conducting. A symphony, the Symphony No. 16 by Michael Haydn, the younger brother to Joseph Haydn. We have a couple of choral works by Carl Jenkins coming up in just a moment. 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
1: 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A 30-year-old with the mind of a kid navigating adulthood. 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
0: Here's a selection from Carl Jenkins' larger work, The Armed Man, A Mass for Peace. This is a setting of the text Benedictus. Stephen Layton leads Polyphony.

The choir polyphony, led by Stephen Layton, setting the text Benedictus, that was found towards the end of Carl Jenkins's The Armed Man, A Mass for Peace. Here's another selection from that same album, although from a different, larger work. This comes from the cantata The Healer, and the text is the Nunc Dimittis. Here is polyphony Stephen Layton and the music of Carl Jenkins once again.

0: The choir Polyphony, led by Stephen Layton. Music of Carl Jenkins, a setting of the text Nunc Dimittis, rendered often as now, let us now thy servant depart in peace. This is the midday program on WCLV. We'll have an oboe concerto after these words.
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0: Coming up in about 10 minutes or so here on WCLV, we will hear a piano trio composed by the English composer Dame Ethel Smyth. Before we get there, we stay in England for an oboe concerto by Sir John Barbaroli. This is actually modeled after music by Arcangelo Corelli. Nicholas Ward leads the City of London Sinfonia. The oboe soloist is Anthony Camden.

0: Oboist Anthony Camden, and the City of London Sinfonia, led by Nicholas Ward. An oboe concerto after Corelli, written in 1945 by Sir John Barbaroli. Coming up, we hear from the English composer Dame Ethel Smythe. Support for WCLV comes from our members and from
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0: Taking us into the 3 o'clock hour this afternoon on WCLV is a performance of the Piano Trio in D Minor by Dame Ethel Smythe. Ethel Smythe lived from 1858 until 1944. Her biography is amazing, so if you're looking for something to read this afternoon, check out her Wikipedia page. Here is the Piano Trio in D Minor by Ethel Smythe. It's performed by the Neve Trio.

0: The Neve Trio from their 2023 album, A Room of Her Own. We heard the D minor piano trio of Dame Ethel Smythe. Well, thanks for tuning in for classical music here on WCLV at 16 minutes past 3 o'clock. Still ahead in the 3 o'clock hour, film music of Dmitri Tiomkin. We have a concerto for two horns by maybe Haydn. And in a moment, we have a waltz for guitar. I'm John Mills. Stay tuned.
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0: Here is a waltz for guitar by the Paraguayan composer Agustin Barrios. This is the waltz number 3, performed by Cristo Cao.

0: guitarist Christo Cowell performing a waltz, the waltz number 3 of Augustin Barrios. Music of Haydn, maybe, is next.
1: 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Rabbit Run Theater in Madison presents Cole Porter's Tony Award-winning musical, Kiss Me, Kate, centering on the on-and-off relationship between the leading man and former wife. It runs July 17th through August 8th. After a two-year hiatus, the Baldwin Wallace Men's Chorus Summer Sing Festival returns. This cherished tradition features familiar tenor bass tunes alongside some new repertoire. Featuring conductors from Baldwin Wallace, Cleveland State, Oberlin, Ohio University, and beyond, this will be a wonderful evening of making music for music's sake. It's at Baldwin Wallace's Kulas Hall on Tuesday, August 11th. To find out more about these events and others, visit WCLV's online arts calendar at wclv.org.
0: This next piece of music has been attributed to Joseph Haydn, but it probably wasn't composed by him, maybe composed by his contemporary, Anton Rissler, or Antonio Rossetti. Whoever wrote this, it is a concerto for two horns. Christopher Warren Green leads the Philharmonia Orchestra. The horn soloists are Michael Thompson and Richard Watkins.

0: A concerto for two horns, once attributed to Joseph Haydn, probably composed by his contemporary, Antonio Rossetti. Michael Thompson and Richard Watkins were the horn soloists, and the Philharmonia Orchestra were led by Christopher Warren Green. You are listening to the Midday Program here on WCLV, coming up at the top of the hour, Composer's Datebook, and the first hour of the Drive Time Show with Caroline Brader Watts. Coming up, we have an etude in the form of a waltz. 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

pianist Lise de La Salle from an album called Shall We Dance. That was the Etude in the Form of a Waltz by Camille Saint-Saëns. It is 10 minutes before 4 o'clock here at WCLV. The top of the hour has Composer's Datebook, news, weather, and the first hour of the Drive Time Show with Caroline Brader-Watts. Let's wrap up our time together this afternoon, as we often do, with some film music. Here is a suite from Dmitri Tiomkin's score to a film about Johann Strauss Jr. The film is called The Great Waltz, and the Hollywood Bowl Orchestra are led by John Malcheri.

0: many, many familiar tunes in there. That was a suite from Dmitri Tiomkin's score to the 1938 film The Great Waltz, after Johann Strauss Jr. The Hollywood Bowl Orchestra were led by John Malcheri. Well, thanks for spending some of your afternoon listening to great classical music with me. Hope you'll stay tuned for the Drive Time Show with Caroline Brader-Watts. I'm John Mills. 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
1: 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Also Adler and Ross's Damn Yankees, Gilbert and Sullivan's The Yeoman of the Guard, and Victor Herbert's The Red Mill. 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
4: This is the Composer's Datebook for July 29th. I'm John Burge. On today's date in 1962, the Symphony No. 5 for Strings by the German-born American composer Jean Gouché received its premiere performance at Chautauqua, New York. Romeo Maximilian Eugene Ludwig Gouché was born in Berlin in 1907. His father, a well-to-do European businessman, was not amused by the notion of his son wasting his time on music, even though the famous Berlin-based composer-pianist Ferruccio Busoni confirmed the young man's talent. And so, Jean Gouché ran away from home, abandoning any hope of a sizable inheritance in the process, and came to America. He studied at the universities of Minnesota and Iowa, and in 1950, at age 43, produced his first symphony. Jean Gouché would go on to compose six symphonies in all, plus an hour-long symphonic work for chorus and orchestra titled Akhenaten, premiered by Leonard Slatkin and St. Louis Symphony in 1983. For most of his life, despite fellowships and commissions, Gouché lived modestly with his wife Marion in a cottage in White Bear Lake, Minnesota. Gouché died in the fall of 2001, a year after this Cincinnati Symphony recording of his Fifth Symphony was reissued. Composer's Datebook is produced by APM, American Public Media, in conjunction with the American Composers Forum, reminding you that all music was once new.

Good afternoon. This is Caroline Brader-Watts. Very nice to be with you at 2 minutes, almost 3 minutes past 4 o'clock here on WCLV, IdeaStream Public Media. Hope you're enjoying the beautiful weather today. Sunny, not too humid. Beautiful in the shade currently at the Idea Center at Playhouse Square. It is 79 degrees. And in addition to enjoying a lot of great music this hour, we'll also have the movie quiz in about 20 minutes. The birthday boy for today is one of the most beloved actors of the Golden Age of Hollywood, William Powell. And we do have a prize. It's a pair of tickets to see Big, presented by the Chagrin Valley Little Theater in Chagrin Falls. And we'll have more information about that shortly. Of course, the number to call if you'd like to participate today is 1-800-343-9258, 1-800-343-WCLV. We start this hour with music of Alexander Glazunov. This is The Wedding March, composed in 1889, performed here by the Moscow Symphony.

0: music of Russian composer Alexander Glazunov to kick off this hour of the Drive Time Show. That was The Wedding March, performed in a 1997 recording by the Moscow Symphony under the direction of Igor Golovshin. I'm Caroline Brader-Watts. Very nice to be with you here today, filling in for our friend Bill O'Connell, who will be back at 6 o'clock tonight with Dinner Classics. We are going to continue this hour of music with a piece by Francis Poulenc that was originally composed for piano, but we will hear it as performed by the Empire Brass and on organ after these words. This is WCLV, IdeaStream Public Media, where support comes from our members and from...
1: Piano Cleveland, presenting the Cleveland International Piano Competition for Young Artists, culminating with the final concerto round on Friday, July 31st. Finalists play a concerto movement with the Canton Symphony Orchestra at Cleveland Institute of Music's Coolis Hall to determine who wins the competition's first prize. The award ceremony will follow the final performance of the evening. 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

0: music of Francis Poulenc that was composed in 1935, originally, as I mentioned, for piano. That was the Suite Française and performed in that recording from 1989 by the Empire Brass. Michael Murray was the organist, and Michael also studied at Oberlin once upon a time. And Empire Brass was led by Robert Woods. I'm Caroline Brader-Watts, and we'll be going to the movie quiz after these words. 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
1: 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The program begins with a homecoming of sorts with cellist Elisa Weilerstein returning to Cleveland for a performance of Unsuk Chin's Cello Concerto of 2013. That's the Cleveland Orchestra on the Radio, Sunday afternoon at 4 on WCLV. 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
0: Taking a quick check of weather in our area. Very nice today and tomorrow. We're just going to have sun for the rest of today, and tomorrow our high will be 79. On Friday, clouds start to creep in. It'll still be quite warm, but then, of course, just in time for the weekend, the rains really come in on Saturday and Sunday. Currently in Akron and at the Idea Center at Playhouse Square. No, excuse me. In Akron, it is 75. At the Idea Center at Playhouse Square, 79 degrees. And it is now time for the movie quiz. And as always, we ask if you have won in the past 6 weeks or so, you refrain from calling that number being 1-800-343-9258, 1-800-343-WCLV. We do have a very nice prize for you today. It's a pair of tickets to see Big, the musical, presented by the Chagrin Valley Little Theater. Now, those performances will be taking place at their theater space in Chagrin Falls through August 16th. So you will have a choice of performances that you can choose from if you're the winner. So let me just tell you a little bit about the performance itself. Big, the musical, brings the beloved 1988 film to life on stage, packed with heart, humor, and a dazzling score. Watch as Josh navigates the bewildering world of adulthood, from landing a dream job at a toy company to navigating the complexities of a grown-up relationship. So a terrific musical. Wonderful film with Tom Hanks, if you recall that, from 1988. For more information about the company, you can go to cvlt.org. And if you are indeed the winner, I will need your name, of course, the city you're calling from, your phone number, and your email, and they will contact you to secure those tickets for the performance of your choice. Well, as I mentioned, and let me get my screen up here. Here we go. As I mentioned, we're celebrating William Powell today on the movie quiz. One of the best known and best loved actors of the golden age of Hollywood of the 30s, 40s, and 50s. He was born on this date in, hang on one second, my computer is not being cooperative with me. Oh, 1892. He was born on this date in 1892 in Pittsburgh, passed away at the age of 91 in 1984. And a lot of the work that we know him for is specifically from the 30s and 40s. He played some very dynamic, very specific characters. His first starring role was as Philo Vance in the Canary Murder case. Played that role at Paramount four times, and he had a beautiful voice. So, of course, they loved to use him in film, especially as they were getting into the talkies. He went on to star opposite Kay Francis in seven pre-code films. But one of the people that he's best known for collaborating with on screen is Myrna Loy. And they were paired many times, actually 14 different times, 14 different films, Powell and Loy played, usually husband and wife. Now, there is a specific series that you probably know very well where he and Myrna Loy played a very dashing, devil-may-care, wealthy couple named Nick and Nora Charles. And Nick and Nora Charles solved crime, solved mysteries, but did it in a very witty way with lots of cocktails and so on and so forth. There was a whole series of these films under a certain name. So hopefully you remember the name of that series about Nick and Nora Charles, starring William Powell and Myrna Loy. We are looking for a specific title from that series. This film was the fourth installment of this series. It came out in 1941. It is considered a comedy mystery film directed by W.S. Van Dyke, starring William Powell and Myrna Loy as Nick and Nora Charles. Now you say, boy, that's tough because there's all these films. What is the title? Well, I'm going to give you a hint, and the hint is in the music. We are going to now listen to a piece by English composer E.J. Mauron, and the piece is called Wythorn's Shadow. And yes, that emphasis is intentional. It's an arrangement of a madrigal by Thomas Wythorn, and it is performed in this recording by the Ulster Orchestra under the direction of Joanne Folletta. So call us with the title of this film that is from a series that starred, very famously, William Powell and Myrna Loy.

0: Music of English composer E.J. Mauron, that was Wythorn's Shadow. It was composed in 1928. It was an arrangement of a madrigal by Thomas Wythorn, and it really had nothing to do with the film that we were talking about today on the movie quiz. It just gave you a very nice hint, and it's a beautiful piece of music. It was performed there by the Ulster Orchestra under the direction of Joanne Folletta. And I got a call from Brian Branch in Elyria, and he guessed the title of the film we were looking for, starring William Powell and Myrna Loy. It was Shadow of the Thin Man. Thin Man being one of the really great series in the 1930s and 40s, and something that the both of those actors were very well known for and did a delightful job. And Brian is going to go to see Chagrin Valley Little Theater's performance of Big the Musical. So congratulations. No worries if you wanted to win and didn't today. There's two more quizzes tomorrow. I'm Caroline Berater-Watts. We'll be back with music of Greek composer Mikas Theodorakis after these words. Support for WCLV comes from our members and from
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0: lovely piece called A Day in May that was performed by guitarist Miloš Karadaglić, and it was composed by Mikas Theodorakis, who was a Greek composer and lyricist. He was credited with over 1,000 works. What's even a little bit more fascinating is he was very active politically in his native country, even serving as the Minister of State from 1990 to 1993 in Greece. So a very busy gentleman indeed. And the music will continue after these words. 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
0: Here's music of French composer Gabriel Pianet, performed here by the BBC Philharmonic.

Music of Gabriel Pierney, that was the Suite Number 2 from Ramoncho, also known as the Basque Rhapsody, and it was taken from incidental music that he composed for a play by Pierre Loti and performed there by the BBC Philharmonic under the direction of Juano Mena. And we're going to end this hour with some film music, the theme from what is personally my favorite film of director Martin Scorsese's, but one that's very different from what he normally created. And it's a 1993 film called The Age of Innocence, about the relationship among families, wealthy families in the Gilded Age. The music here was composed by Elmer Bernstein and performed by the Pittsburgh Symphony under the direction of John Williams.

0: Itzhak Perlman joining John Williams and the Pittsburgh Symphony in that performance of the theme composed by Elmer Bernstein of the 1993 film The Age of Innocence. I'm Caroline Brader-Watts, and we'll be back with the check of news, traffic, and weather in just a moment. 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
0: And good afternoon once again. The time is 1 minute past 5 o'clock. I'm Caroline Brader-Watts, in for Bill O'Connell today. Very happy to be with you. We'll have a wonderful hour of music, including works by Vivaldi and Johann Strauss Jr., among others. And of course, we'll have a check of news, traffic, and weather along the way in just a moment, as a matter of fact. And Bill will be back with us in the 6 o'clock hour for Dinner Classics. But let's take a look now at news from the Associated Press. Dr. Anthony Fauci today repeatedly invoked the Fifth Amendment and declined to answer dozens of questions from senators in a Republican-led committee meeting, or hearing rather, about his handling of the COVID-19 pandemic. The decision, at least for now, shielded Dr. Fauci from answering questions that could expose him to accusations of lying under oath. Though he received a pardon in early 2025 from President Joe Biden, some Republicans pursuing a years-long campaign for his arrest had suggested he could still face charges for any perjury committed during today's hearing. The scientist who helped lead the nation's COVID-19 response was subpoenaed to testify under oath by Republican Senator Rand Paul of Kentucky, who long has had an antagonistic relationship with Dr. Fauci. For more news, please tune in to our sister station, 89.7 WKSU. No big accidents, thankfully, to report as we look at our traffic screen. There's an accident in North Ridgeville on Route 20 westbound at Chestnut Ridge Road, and an accident on the right shoulder in Stark on I-77 southbound at Whipple Avenue. Also one in Portage on US 224 westbound at Alliance Road. Otherwise, so far, so good. And our weather certainly is lovely today. It's going to remain sunny for the rest of today, sunny tomorrow. Clouds start to creep in a bit on Friday. Rain on the weekend. What a bummer, right? But currently, enjoy what you can enjoy now. In Akron, it is 79 degrees. And at the Idea Center at Playhouse Square, it is also 79.

0: Music of Johann Strauss Jr. to kick off this hour of the Drive Time Show. That was the Treasure Waltz from The Gypsy Baron, composed in 1885, performed there by the Vienna Philharmonic under the direction of Daniel Barenboim. I'm Caroline Brader-Watts. Again, very nice to be with you this afternoon. Music of Vivaldi, performed by our very own Apollo's Fire, coming up next after these words. Support for WCLV comes from our members. And from
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0: Here's Vivaldi's Concerto for Two Cellos in G Minor, performed by Cleveland's Baroque Orchestra Apollo's Fire, under the direction of Jeanette Sorrell.

0: Music of Antonio Vivaldi, the Concerto for Two Cellos in G Minor. Renee Schiffer and Susie Knapper were the cellists, with Apollo's Fire under the direction of Jeanette Sorrell. I'm Caroline Brader-Watts. Thank you so much for joining me here on WCLV today. 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
0: Heinrich Marschner was a key German Romantic composer. He was best known for his operas. We're going to hear a piece he composed in 1842, the Grand Festive Overture. And it is performed here in a 1993 recording by the Slovak State Philharmonic.

0: The Grand Festive Overture by Heinrich Marschner, performed in a 1993 recording by the Slovak State Philharmonic under the direction of Alfred Walter. I'm Caroline Brader-Watts. Thanks for being with me today. We're going to have a check of news, traffic, and weather after these words. This is WCLV, IdeaStream Public Media.
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1: the Cleveland Orchestra, presenting Summers at Severance. 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A Night at the Opera, August 13th at Severance. 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
0: The time is 36 minutes past 5 o'clock. I'm Caroline Brader-Watts, and here's news from the Associated Press. Iran launched a barrage of missiles at American forces in the Middle East today as the U.S. partnered with Saudi Arabia to strike Tehran-backed militias in neighboring Iraq, killing at least 20 fighters and 6 Iranian advisors. Elsewhere, drone strikes ignited fires on 2 natural gas vessels at the Egyptian port of Damietta, and it was not immediately clear who was responsible for the strikes on a U.S.-owned floating storage facility and a Greek-owned tanker. No injuries were reported. The flare-ups on multiple fronts after several days of relative calm raised the risk of a return to all-out war. It also underscored the difficulty of winding down a 5-month conflict that has jolted the world economy and is unpopular among Americans. For more news, please tune to our sister station, 89.7 WKSU. Well, unfortunately, a major accident has popped up on my screen here. There's a right lane blocked in Cleveland on I-490 westbound after Broadway Avenue because of an accident. Stop-and-go traffic back to East 55th Street. An accident reported in Akron on Goodkirk Street south of Perkins Street, and an accident in Portage on U.S. 224 westbound at Alliance Road. Well, the weather will be delightful for the rest of today and tomorrow as well. We see some clouds coming in on Friday, and then the rains descend over the weekend, and it will get steadily warmer next week. As a matter of fact, I believe I saw on Thursday it may be as high as 90 degrees. Currently in Akron, it is 77, and at the Idea Center, at Playhouse Square, the temperature is now 79 degrees.

A piece by Irish composer John Field, the Nocturne No. 7 in A major, and it was performed by pianist Elizabeth Joy Rowe, who was also a composer, along with her partner Greg Anderson, known as Anderson and Rowe. And we're going to now hear a piece that they composed in 2010. It's a fantasy on three arias from The Magic Flute. It's called Papageno, and Anderson and Rowe are also the pianists in this 2011 recording.

0: Inspired and influenced by Mozart's The Magic Flute, that was Papageno, composed by Anderson and Rowe and performed by Anderson and Rowe in that recording as well. We'll be back with an overture from one of Richard Wagner's most famous works. After these words, support for WCLV comes from our members and from
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0: Wagner composed the opera The Flying Dutchman in 1841 and actually looked to his own life for inspiration. He said, "I am like the Flying Dutchman and his shipmates who are constantly tossed on the cold waves." And apparently its premiere in Dresden in 1843 was not very good. It was rather haphazard. It only ran for four performances. But when it opened next year in Berlin, it was a big success. This is the overture to The Flying Dutchman performed by the Leipzig Gewandhaus Orchestra.

0: The overture from Wagner's The Flying Dutchman, the Leipzig Gewandhaus Orchestra, was led by Andris Nilsens.
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0: BBC News with Fiona MacDonald. The president of football's world governing body says his proposed part sale of the World Cup is just that, a proposal. Gianni Infantino said the idea was now out for consultation. He's been criticised for failing to consult earlier. UEFA, which governs European football, said this showed FIFA was using the sport to enrich themselves and their friends. Here's our sports correspondent, Mike McCarthy.
1: UEFA have been the strongest critics, but they only represent about a quarter of FIFA's 211 members. The way voting in FIFA works, every country gets one vote. So France have the same voting power as the Faroe Islands, and Brazil have just as much say as Botswana. Gianni Infantino is essentially offering a significant amount of money from the deal up front to all FIFA members. So for many in Europe, an extra $40 million in one-off capital is not a hugely significant amount of cash. But for many of the game's smaller footballing powers who don't enjoy the riches that we see in the European game, it is a very big deal.
0: President Trump says his administration is looking at ways to set controls on artificial intelligence. His comment comes after OpenAI disclosed that a rogue ChatGPT agent's attack on another AI-related company 2 weeks ago wasn't the only one. Here's Mimi Swaby.
2: Hugging Face, which is like an app store for AI tools, was thought to be the only victim. But OpenAI now admits its bot also hacked several other unnamed so-called publicly available services after finding the logins online. Speaking to reporters, President Trump said that whilst looking into AI controls, his administration had to ensure that the US maintained its lead over China in AI development. He emphasised how important it was.
0: Senator Rand Paul, the Republican chairman of a US Senate committee questioning the former White House chief medical adviser Anthony Fauci, says the committee will vote on holding the infectious disease expert in contempt. Dr. Fauci refused to answer questions during a combative hearing into the origins of COVID. Here's Gary O'Donoghue.
3: In an opening statement, Dr. Fauci accused Senator Paul of what he called an unhinged obsession with him. He said it pained him, after decades of cooperating with Congress, that he would not be answering questions on the advice of his lawyers. Senator Paul accuses Dr. Fauci of misleading Congress for years over the nature of American-funded virus research in China. He says the diaries showed Dr. Fauci privately wrote one thing about the pandemic's origins while telling the public another. Dr. Fauci's team calls that a mischaracterization.
0: Egypt has confirmed that two gas storage tankers have caught fire in the Mediterranean port of Damietta. The Petroleum Ministry didn't say what caused the fire, but the maritime security firm said one of the vessels may have been hit by a drone. You're listening to the World News from the BBC. The former Brazilian president Jair Bolsonaro has denied authorising the use of his image and voice for an AI-generated video in which he was seen endorsing his son's candidacy in October's presidential election. The clip was screened at an event on Saturday as Flávio Bolsonaro officially launched his bid for his father's old job. Bolsonaro Sr. is barred from making public statements as he serves a 27-year sentence under house arrest for plotting a coup after losing office in 2022. Prosecutors in Bolivia have issued an arrest warrant for the former president Evo Morales on suspicion of an armed uprising against the state and terrorism. The investigation is related to more than 50 days of protests and road blockades led by unions and indigenous groups. Bolivia's president, Rodrigo Paz, has accused the former socialist president of orchestrating the protests. The Federal Reserve has opted to hold interest rates unchanged for the fifth time in a row. Policymakers at the US Central Bank reached the decision after inflation slowed last month, though concerns remain that the dip could prove short-lived. The chairman of the Federal Reserve, Kevin Warsh, had this to say.
4: The economy is showing impressive resilience. Even with recent shocks, the trends are positive and reveal solid growth. Job gains have kept pace with the workforce, and the unemployment rate has changed little. Inflation remains elevated relative to the committee's 2% goal. The committee remains resolute. You've heard this before, but we will deliver price stability.
0: Experts in northern Bulgaria say record low water levels in the Danube River have exposed the remains of a mammoth. They recognise a lower jaw, two tusks and possibly a mammoth rib, which were discovered by a local resident. The remains will be removed for further examination to establish the origin and age. BBC News.
5: And taking our final look at traffic this evening, we do have an accident with two right lanes blocked in Cleveland on I-490 westbound after Broadway. Stop and go traffic back to East 55th Street. And we have an accident reported on Broadway Avenue at East 30th Street. Accident cleared, however, in Akron on Goodkirk Street south of Perkins Street. And that's pretty much it for our traffic. Taking a look at weather, much nicer things to talk about because it's going to be sunny for the rest of today. Sunny with a high of 79 tomorrow. Some clouds and 83 on Friday. And then the rains do seem to kick in over the weekend. And then the heat generally and rather rapidly increases next week to almost 90 degrees by the end of the week. I'm Caroline Brader Watts. Thank you so much for being with me today. Bill O'Connell and Dinner Classics are up next. 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
3: For the next hour, Dinner Classics on WCLV, and it's an hour for the birds. We'll hear a string quartet by Joseph Haydn, along with keyboard music by Jean-Philippe Rameau, and by Ottorino Respighi. We'll hear a movement from his suite, The Birds. We'll have three dances from The Firebird by Igor Stravinsky, played by Daniil Trifonov. But we open with that string quartet, number 32 by Joseph Haydn. It's nicknamed the Bird Quartet. And why, you ask, is it the Bird Quartet? It's because of the twitterings that you'll hear in the second movement scherzo. Here is the Angelus Quartet to play the string quartet number 32, The Bird, by Joseph Haydn.

0: Opening Dinner Classics tonight, the String Quartet No. 32 by Joseph Haydn, nicknamed The Bird because of its bird-like twitterings in the second movement. We heard the Angelus Quartet, an American ensemble that recorded all of the string quartets of Joseph Haydn. We have keyboard music by Jean-Philippe Rameau, and a piece that was originally a keyboard piece, arranged for orchestra by Ottorino Respighi. And then Daniil Trifonov plays Igor Stravinsky's Three Dances from the Firebird, as arranged by Guido Agosti. Stay tuned.
1: 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Following that, it's the Symphony No. 3 by American composer George Whitfield Chadwick. I'm John Mills. 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
0: Next on Dinner Classics, more music for the birds. The Gathering of Birds, a keyboard piece originally for the harpsichord by Jean-Philippe Rameau, written in 1724. And here to play it on a modern piano is Christopher O'Reilly.

0: Christopher O'Reilly, former host of From the Top, heard on the weekends here on WCLV, played that piece by Jean-Philippe Rameau, The Gathering of Birds, music from 1724. The Cuckoo, part of the Birds Suite by Ottorino Respighi, began life as a keyboard piece, and we'll hear it played next on Dinner Classics.
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That was The Cuckoo, the finale from the suite The Birds by Ottorino Respighi. Music from 1927. John Morris Russell led the Cincinnati Pops. Music by Igor Stravinsky that he did not arrange for piano. An Italian pianist named Guido Agosti did in 1928. Dances from the Firebird coming up next on Dinner Classics. 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And from the Cleveland Orchestra. 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Next, we'll hear from pianist Daniil Trifonov. His recording of Three Dances from the Firebird by Igor Stravinsky, a legendarily difficult piece to play, arranged in 1928 by Guido Agosti. Pianist Daniil Trifonov.

Daniil Trifonov played Three Dances from the Firebird by Igor Stravinsky, an arrangement made by Guido Agosti 18 years after the premiere of the Firebird in 1910, and an arrangement he dedicated to the memory of Ferruccio Busoni. Daniil Trifonov playing Infernal Dance, The Round Dance of the Princesses, and Finale. We'll have a paraphrase on a song by Mikhail Glinka called The Lark to wrap up Dinner Classics. That's right after this. 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Conductor Kazuki Yamada leads the orchestra in Saint-Saëns' Organ Symphony, alongside Nino Rota's Trombone Concerto with principal trombonist Brian Wendell. Saint-Saëns' Organ Symphony, July 30th at Severance. 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

0: Evgeny Kisin played Mili Balakira's paraphrase on a song called The Lark by Mikhail Glinka, that transcription from 1900. Concluding Dinner Class tonight on WCLV, it was an hour devoted to music inspired by birds. We began with The Bird Quartet by Joseph Haydn, his string quartet number 32. We heard The Gathering of Birds by Jean-Philippe Rameau, The Cuckoo from the suite The Birds by Ottorino Respighi, and Daniil Trifonov played Three Dances from the Firebird by Igor Stravinsky, arranged in 1928 by Guido Agosti. Stay tuned now for Symphony at 7.
1: 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That's the concerto finals of the Cleveland International Piano Competition for Young Artists, live from Kulas Hall, Friday evening at 7:30 p.m. on WCLV, IdeaStream Public Media.
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2: 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I'm John Mills. Coming up later in this hour, we will hear the Third Symphony of George Whitfield Chadwick. We begin, though, with a work of Alexander Scriabin. In 1910, he completed a work loosely based on the myth of Prometheus. It's called Prometheus, the Poem of Fire. The scoring features piano, chorus, and orchestra. The score also calls for a color organ, which is an instrument that displays different colors on the walls of the concert hall, based on Scriabin's own synesthesia. Those instruments are hard to come by these days, and are often omitted in performances. Here's the London Philharmonic, the Ambrosian Singers, pianist Vladimir Ashkenazy, and conductor Lauren Mazel. Alexander Scriabin's Prometheus, the Poem of Fire, here on Symphony at 7.

0: Prometheus, the Poem of Fire, a work from 1910 by Alexander Scriabin. Lauren Mazel led the London Philharmonic Orchestra and Ambrosian Singers, alongside pianist Vladimir Ashkenazy. This is Symphony at 7 on WCLV. An American Symphony is next.
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0: Continuing here on Symphony at 7 on WCLV is a performance of the Symphony No. 3 by George Whitfield Chadwick. Chadwick wrote this in 1894, and the symphony brought him quite a bit of fame both here in the United States and in his old haunts in Leipzig. Musically, it has plenty of influence from Johannes Brahms. Here is the Detroit Symphony, Nema Järvi conducting, the Symphony No. 3 of George Whitfield Chadwick.

0: On Symphony at 7 here on WCLV, we've heard the Detroit Symphony under Nema Yerevi performing the Symphony No. 3 by George Whitfield Chadwick. Well, thanks for tuning in for Symphony at 7 here on WCLV. On tomorrow's program, we have the Symphony No. 4 by Polish composer Karl Szymanowski, and we will hear Federico Moreno Toroba's Homage to the Segedia. Coming up next, it's Ovations. I'm John Mills. Thanks for listening.
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0: the next edition of Ovations, tonight at 8, the first of 9 concerts by the Cleveland Orchestra Youth Orchestra. Daniel Ryatt leads Koyo in a program recorded in November 2023. Brahms's Academic Festival Overture opens the concert, and Beethoven's Mighty Symphony No. 5 concludes it. In between, Icelandic composer Maria Huld Markan Sigfusdóttir's 2018 work, Oceans, and the suite from Walter Piston's ballet, The Incredible Flutist. That's the Cleveland Orchestra Youth Orchestra on Ovations, tonight at 8 on WCLV, IdeaStream Public Media.
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0: 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Welcome to Ovations. The concert by the Cleveland Orchestra Youth Orchestra you are about to hear was produced and aired as part of the series The Cleveland Orchestra on the Radio, heard Sundays at 4 p.m. We are airing 3 seasons of Koyo programs, 9 concerts in all, this summer here on Ovations. Our thanks to the Cleveland Orchestra and its splendid youth orchestra for helping make this happen.
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